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I'm your host, Joshua Sock Joplin Thompson, and here on Classical Beat, we share events from around the state of Indiana that you'll love and speak with the artists who make it all happen. 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

The Northwest German Philharmonic opens this week of Classical Beat with the suite and overture from Much Ado About Nothing, Opus 11, by composer Eric Korngold. Welcome back for another week along the Classical Beat, where summer is doing its best to wind down, while the new 2026-27 fall art season is ramping up. And we're going to give a preview of a little bit of both on our program this week. As always, I'll be sharing musical fan favorites as well as a few off-the-beaten-path compositions that are sure to pique your interest. Plus, you'll want to stay tuned for my interview with Chris Williams. He's the president and CEO of the American Piano Awards, and he joins me this week as we preview the upcoming 2027 awards season, where five exceptional jazz pianists will compete in live adjudicated performances. We'll get to all of that in just a bit, but if you enjoyed the opening number this week, you'll love what's going down with the Indianapolis Chamber Orchestra. And that's because the ICO will perform two free family-friendly concerts at Riverside Park at the Taggart Amphitheater and at the Ruins of Holiday Park on August 27th and 28th, respectively. Bring a blanket, pack a picnic, and enjoy the sounds of classical favorites in a forum that is open to the whole community and free of charge. The ICO season begins October 17th, and the park series is an open-air, open house of sorts intended to entice and excite new and returning patrons to another season of fantastic chamber music. To that end, the ICO welcomes composer James Lee III in March of 2027 for the world premiere of his commissioned piece, Chamber Symphony. Up next, flautist Julietta Currington and the Columbia Orchestra perform Song of Aniji from James Lee III's Niji Memories.

Song of Aniji from composer James Lee III featuring flautist Julietta Currington and the Columbia Orchestra. The 2027 APA Jazz Awards season kicks off on September 19, 2026 with a free concert and reception at the historic Madam Walker Theater in downtown Indianapolis. From October of 2026 through February of 2027, each of the five finalists will spend a week in Indianapolis for a two-set concert at the Jazz Kitchen with a specially arranged trio. The finalists will also visit Indianapolis area schools for educational enrichment and engage in broader community activities during their stay. All finalists will return for a series of adjudicated concerts during the American Piano Awards Finals Week, celebrating American jazz at 2:50, and that is April 22nd through the 24th, 2027. The competition will culminate on Saturday, April 24th at the Hilbert Circle Theater, where artists will perform one tune solo, another with arranger and singer Veronica Swift, and one tune with the famed Buscelli Wallrap Jazz Orchestra. Any internationally respected jury will adjudicate performances throughout the season, and we'll learn more about each finalist, the repertoire, and the history of this incredible competition with the president and CEO of the American Piano Awards, Chris Williams. Helping us make the transition from classical to jazz-inspired classics is none other than George Gershwin. Variations on I Got Rhythm is a set of variations for orchestra and solo piano composed by Gershwin in 1933 and 34. The piece is dedicated to the composer's brother, Ira Gershwin. He took the melody of his hit song, I Got Rhythm, from the musical Crazy Girl as the basis of this piece. While most of the piece was composed during a three-week vacation in Palm Beach, it was completed on January 6, 1934, after he returned to New York, and it received its premiere in 1934, and it's up next as pianist Oscar Levant joins the Morton Gould Orchestra in variations on I Got Rhythm.

0: The Morton Gould Orchestra and pianist Oscar Levant, and variations on I Got Rhythm by George Gershwin. The American Piano Awards Jazz Awards are just around the corner, and it's another year where the best jazz pianists descend upon Indianapolis to compete for career support valued at over $200,000, making it the largest award in the world for American pianists. There is so much to unpack, and we've got the American Piano Awards president and CEO, Chris Williams, to help us navigate the jazz terrain. So let's cut to my interview with Chris Williams. Chris Williams, it is always an absolute pleasure to have you with us back on Classical Beat. And this time, we're going to move from classical piano competitions to a full year of excellence in jazz made possible by the American Piano Awards. So before we get into too deep into the weeds and then the nitty-gritty, can you tell our listeners just the basics about the APA Jazz Competition and how you all have been preparing for this extraordinary, incredible, and it's a huge thing. It's a big thing.
1: Well, thank you. First of all, thank you for having me on the show. I really love being here. So we are very excited about the upcoming competition. As we say, we are in our jazz era. So after an incredible classical award season last year, we're really excited to turn our attention to these five extraordinary young American pianists. And what's unusual about American Piano Awards is that it isn't a competition that happens over a few days. It's really an entire season. So it begins on September 19th at 3:30 p.m. at Madam Walker Theater, and all five finalists will perform together for the first time. Ryan Aldward and Katasha S. Butler will be hosting. And most importantly, it's free. So it's a free, family-friendly community event. They'll be doing crowd pleasers. It's a really great opportunity to introduce people who are new to jazz to the genre. So it'll really be a lot of fun. Followed by that, October through February, we have our premiere series where each of the finals will play at Jazz Kitchen with Kenny Phelps and Jeremy Allen. And then the finals come at the end of April at Hilbert Circle Theater, where they will perform with Veronica Swift and the Buscelli Wallraub Jazz Orchestra. And the preceding evening, I should say, they will be at the Cabaret doing trio sets as well. So it's really exciting. And like I said, it's a full season. And, we're really not trying to simply identify a winner. We're trying to identify an extraordinary American pianist. So, winning is just the beginning as we start to launch these careers.
0: This is always so interesting because, like you said, it's unlike any competition, mainly because it's a marathon competition. It takes the entire season. So you got to show up and show out for the entire
1: season. That's right.
0: Now, if I remember, you and your team, honestly, you all did such a bang-up job hosting and executing the classical competition. So I'm curious, because jazz is a little different. What is it about this competition that's different? Is there a different vibe? Is there a different energy, or I don't know, maybe strategy, like comprehensive strategy that you implore when it comes to like essentially flipping the musical coin over when you highlight the lasting legacy of jazz, not just here in Indianapolis and Indiana, but just in the arts period around the world? I mean, it's a different energy, right? A little bit.
1: Right. It's a totally different energy. And, it's one of the things I really love about American Piano Awards. Every 2 years we get an opportunity to kind of reinvent ourselves. So I think with classical music, interpretation is really enormously personal. You're generally beginning with a score. And jazz improvisation is really fundamental. So these musicians are creating in real time, listening and reaching to one another. So there's an immediacy and unpredictability that is really exciting in a live setting. Our audience are going to experience this, especially at the Jazz Kitchen, our first concert October 10th with Bram Sassner. We hope to see you there. This will be, an intimate evening right there with the artist, and you get to know them, up close and personal. Sort of as part of the competition requirements, while they have a lot of autonomy what they do and there's a lot of improvisation, over the course of the season, there are some requirements they have to follow. You'll hear a ballad, a blues, originals. So, that is, reflected differently, obviously, when you think of classical repertoire. Indianapolis is such a special space for this, with our rich jazz history, the history of Indiana Avenue. So, we do get to mix it up with jazz a bit. And really, like I said, you're moving away from a score. So there's this opportunity for creativity, improvisation, and Really, it's amazing to get into these musicians' minds and understand their imagination. It's really impressive.
0: We'll return to my interview with the American Piano Awards President and CEO, Chris Williams, in just a moment. Up next, composed in 1935 after an inspiring vacation to the winding landscapes of southern Kentucky, pianist Ben Dawson joins the Ulster Orchestra in Kaintuck by William Grant Still.

0: pianist Ben Dawson and the Ulster Orchestra performed the lush and jazz-inspired Cane Tuck by William Grant Still. Now, let's return to my interview with the American Piano Awards president and CEO, Chris Williams. And not just, you know, the APA, but patrons and honestly the city of Indianapolis and anyone who attends, it's an entire season. So we really do get an opportunity to get to know and become familiar almost in a community, not almost, in a very community-oriented sense, get to know their musical personalities and their actual personalities because they're going to be here for a while. So if we could take a little bit of time, can you tell us about this year's finalist and how the APA goes about? In my opinion, this has got to be the most unenviable task ever because you have so many applicants and to whittle it down to five to see who gets to compete. I would love to do it, but I would not want to do it. So
1: what are these? You know, me either.
0: Yeah.
1: Me either. I'm not an adjudicator and it really is a big task because the level is so high and it's really all about nuance. So, you know, we have five terrific finalists this year: Joe Block, Kaylin Cardello, Brandon Goldberg, Bram Sazner, and Connor Rohr.

0: one of the things I'm most excited about is how different they are from each other. They really each have their own special, you know, jazz vocabulary, if you will, all between ages 18 and 30. They are selected through a blind audition process. So there's a nominations process that goes to a call of hundreds of jazz industry professionals, performers, past winners, APA laureates, record labels, publicists, everything you can imagine. So we receive the nominations, and then there's a blind process. So at that stage, we're really responding to what we hear versus a resume, you know, not where someone studied, not who they know, but really we try to do this blind process. You know, it's show business, so there's no perfect way, you know, to get there, but this is our process as it stands today. And so that's really the next step, you know. We're really looking for a high level of artistry and nuance and creativity, improvisation. And all of these musicians are going to add something really special to the competition this year.
1: I'm curious. And if you don't have an answer for it, it's totally fine. Cause as you were talking, I was like, "Ooh, okay. So there's five and there's all these people and it's a blind thing. At what point do you and the rest of the jury sit there and be like, "Ooh, okay, this person stands out. I'll remember this forever." Right? Cause at some point, doesn't it all kind of blend together and you kind of get like fuzzy eared and kind of like, I mean, how do you keep track of being like, this is an applicant who hands down stands out from the rest?
0: Well, it's a great question because actually, you know, we've sort of taken steps to, you know, remove as much bias as possible. So actually I'm not any part of adjudication, nomination, selection at all. Okay. The preliminary jury, actually, they don't know who each other are. They are adjudicating remotely, and they only have serial codes for each of these contestants. So they're rather in the dark about what's happening. We compile their scores, and then, you know, like a scientific result, those are the top five. So that's kind of the model we use. So there's really not a deliberation. There's not a discussion element. There's a lot of reasons that we aren't doing it that way. But, you know, the bottom line is, yeah, we keep this blind. It's all about the audio, like I said, listening. So, but that's the process. There's really not a deliberation. It's kind of a strict scoring system.
1: You said it's by the numbers.
0: it's by the numbers, yeah.
1: You alluded to this earlier. I was going to ask about insights you can give regarding the repertoire for this year. Because for those of us who are familiar with the classical piano competition, I mean, it's round one, round two. Here's your Rachmaninoff. Here's your Mozart's. Here's your Beethoven's. Jazz is a little bit more free, right? And so you were saying right. There's a requirement for a ballad, for the improv, for that part of it. So I'll ask this other question then. You said the competition, when it ends, it really is just the beginning. And to be honest with you, for all five of these finalists, you all are pouring so much into them. It's the beginning of everything for them too. So how does the American Piano Awards work with these just tremendous talents to prepare them for what surely promises to be just wildly successful careers in the performing arts? What is the support you're throwing behind it? What's the bag that everybody's going for? And what does follow-up look like from opening ceremonies all the way through to the end of the competition and beyond?
0: Thanks for that. You know, that's a great question. We're not trying to manufacture competition winners, right? We're trying to develop artists who can build meaningful and sustainable careers. So, you know, this Cole Porter Fellowship includes the prize itself, which is big, worth over $200,000. This is prize packages. There's an album. There's a management prize. There's touring. We present you on our series thereafter. So obviously that's very meaningful, the recording, professional development. And we work with actually the winner for a number of years after with, you know, career guidance, providing them relationships throughout the jazz community, procuring concert and opportunities for them. And to be honest, you know, it really is once you are part of the APA family, either as a winner or laureate, you're with us forever. You know, we're always trying to find ways to connect any and all of our laureates. We bring everyone back to Indianapolis at some point, rather that if that's a free performance, public, private event. You know, they're really part of our family. They all consider Indianapolis as a second home. And so ultimately, the way I see it is that we are always the honorary artist management for all of them. But yeah, through the process, there's the prize money, there's the recording, there's professional development. And then, you know, they fly out of the nest and move on at some point, you know, really, truly. Most of these artists, they tend to come into an agent or manager in the coming years after APA. And then those are the ones who really see.

0: the family, and we really look after you forever in more ways than one.
1: I think that's brilliant. It is the perfect, like, wraparound services for aspiring and emerging entrepreneurs. It's really neat. Want to say also, too, like I said, they're here for the entire season. That means community concerts, public engagement. I know these finalists will be going into a lot of the public schools and doing workshops and master classes. So it truly is, what is on stage is just kind of a byproduct of what's going on and how you all foster this sense of community and creating 21st century creative performing artists who are well equipped to understand the market, the industry, and also hopefully maybe retain some of that joy that they have when they're actually performing. And that's what got them here. So congratulations on all of it. We're super excited. September 19th at the historic and famed Madam Walker Theater is where the American Piano Awards Jazz Awards actually begins this year. And Chris Williams, anytime you want to come along the classical being, you know, you have a standing invitation, my friend. It is such a pleasure to talk with you always.
0: Thank you for having me. I'm really grateful and look forward to seeing everyone at our many events.
1: That's about all the time we have for this week on Classical Beat, but I'll leave you with one more jazz-inspired classic. The Hot Springs Music Festival Symphony Orchestra performs Jazz Nocturne by Dana Suisse.

You've been listening to Classical Beat, the weekly art show from Classical Music Indie. Julia Hallbrook is our executive director. Cesar Rodriguez is our technical director. And I'm your host, Joshua Sock Joplin Thompson, promising to be back next week for another lineup of must-see and must-hear arts and cultural stuff and things from around the state of Indiana. 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
5: Welcome to Folk Alley, your weekly deep dive of the best in folk roots and Americana. I'm your host, Cindy House. Coming up, I get carried away and put together a set around the number one. We'll hear new music from Kaya Cater featuring Rose Cousins, an Irish tune from Solas, and the new Margot Silker. But first, a little tribute to David Crosby, born August 14th, 1941. He was a foundational architect of the 60s and 70s folk rock sound, co-founding the Byrds and Crosby.

Stills, and Nash. He revolutionized popular music with complex vocal harmonies, and in his later years had a great Twitter account. Here's Crosby, Stills, and Nash with Guinevere.

That's David Crosby, a cover of Joni Mitchell's song For Free featuring Sarah DeRose that he released in 2021. That was the title track to his final studio album before he died in 2023. We also heard The Byrds right before that with the track that launched Crosby's career, Mr. Tambourine Man, where he provided crucial high register vocal harmonies on that Bob Dylan cover. And happy birthday, David Crosby. It's Cindy on Folk Alley. Kaya Cater's latest is a tribute to the actor and activist Sidney Poitier. She says Sidney Poitier paved the way for so many other Black artists in arts and entertainment. How are we upholding his legacy? This new track from the Canadian singer-songwriter features another fellow Canadian, Rose Cousins. Let's take a listen. This is new from Kaya Cater. It's Sidney.

0: you sit here and ask me such one-dimensional questions about a very tiny area of our lives.
1: Was it a kind of prison?
0: You ask me questions that fall continually within the Negro-ness of my life. You ask me questions that pertain to the narrow scope of the summer rise. I am artist.
1: Sydney.

Rose Cousins, going back to 2012. I am partial to that Rose C album, We Have Made a Spark, that was recorded in Somerville, Massachusetts, just outside of Boston. My old stomping grounds. Got a lot of great folks from that scene on Rose's record, including Jennifer Kimball, known for being one half of the story along with Jonathan Brook. In fact, we'll hear them in just a little bit. I'm Cindy Howes, and you're listening to Folk Alley.

Jonathan Brook and Jennifer Kimball met in 1981 while they were first-year students at Amherst College. They would perform under the name Jonathan and Jennifer throughout the Boston area until they graduated. They eventually changed their name to The Story, and their debut album came out in 1991, Grace and Gravity. They were known for their ethereal and dissonant vocal harmonies. We'll take a listen to a song from that debut album. Here's The Perfect Crime from The Story.

New music from Riley Downing, the frontman for Des Lawn, an Americana and country soul band from New Orleans, named after Des Lawn Street in the Lower Ninth Ward. Riley's new solo album, Landfill Poetry, is going to be out on August 28th. He was raised in rural Missouri, where he was a trash man, and that song is based on his actual experience at the landfill. In fact, if you're thinking, wow, that really sounds like John Prine, he just signed with John Prine's record label, Oh Boy. It's Cindy Howes. Thank you for listening to Folk Alley. Okay, I wanted to play this new song from Kebmo, One Day Away. I got carried away and ended up making a set of one song, so apologies for this corny DJ thing, but we have to get our kicks how we can. This is new from Kebmo. It's One Day Away.

How fun wrapping up our one set. That's Gillian Welch with One Morning, Bob Dylan, One More Cup of Coffee, and Keb Moe with One Day Away. That's from Keb's upcoming album, The Breakdown. You know, I hardly ever do that kind of thing, but it was fun. Maybe I'll do it again sometime. It's a good challenge for the old brain. There's lots of song titles up here. Might as well use it for good. Coming up, we will hear a song for an Irish highwayman. I'm Cindy Howes, and you're listening to Folk Alley.

The Newry Highwayman is a traditional folk song found in Ireland, England, the U.S., and Canada under many different names. The earliest known version is from 1788. This version is from Solas's debut album, which turned 30 years old this past May. It was released in May of 1996, and it still sounds fresh, I gotta tell you. Let's do it. It's the Newry Highwayman from

Valerie June wrapping up that set, who is about to release a covers EP in September and has just about wrapped up a tour with Ani DiFranco, which that is such a perfect pairing. Lucky you if you get to see that show. That is the traditional folk tune Handsome Molly, which was recorded in tribute to Doc Watson from the I Am Pilgrim Doc Watson at 100 compilation. Heard an instrumental from Sierra Hull featuring Bela Fleck, and it was Solas starting us off. Margot Silker's next album is coming out in October.

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1: That's Blind Pilot on Folk Alley, the Portland, Oregon band featuring frontman Israel Nebaker. 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So if Israel Nebaker is saying that, sign me up. 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
9: Welcome to the Kitchen Party Kaylee, Celtic music from across the globe and across town. I'm Dave Baghdad, and I'm so glad you could join us. On tonight's program, we'll have part one of Music and Conversation with Kevin Burke. Thanks for being here. Cade Mela Falcha, you're very welcome here for this 508th edition of the Kitchen Party Kaylee. I'm your host, Dave Baghdad, and we have a great show for you. Some things you may know, and a lot you probably don't. I am really excited to tell you what's in store for the next few shows. We've had a lot of guests on the program in our first nearly 11 years, but we don't often have someone of the stature of Kevin Burke. Kevin is a giant in the history of traditional Irish music, someone with the greatest technical and stylistic knowledge of the genre, even as he works to push its boundaries. Just a quick span of his resume is impressive. He's played with the Bothy Band, Patrick Street, Kevin Burke's Open House, and Celtic Fiddle Festival. He's been part of several duets, and he's had a long and extremely varied solo career, which most recently has included his video series, Music from an Irish Cottage.

So here's what we're going to do. Tonight and next time, we'll focus on many phases of Kevin's career. And then on May 19th, we'll have a long overdue tribute to the Bothy Band, newly resurrected and the subject of an RTE documentary. And through it all, in addition to lots of great music, we'll have my conversation with Kevin. Okay, that's enough talk for now. Let's start with a pair of tracks from an extremely busy period in Kevin's life. In 1979, after the Bothy Band collapsed, Kevin and Bothy's guitarist Mickey O'Donnell released a duo album, moved to the U.S. and settled in Portland, Oregon, and released a second duo record called Portland. From that 1982 disc, we'll have the opening reel medley of Maudabun Chapel, written by Ed Reavy, and two trad tunes, The Wild Irishman and The Mower Reel. From there, we'll go back to 1977 for a Bothy Band classic. So here's Kevin Burke on the Kitchen Party Kaylee.

0: Two tracks there from the man of the hour, or rather the month, Irish fiddler Kevin Burke. That was The Strayaway Child, as recorded by the venerable Bothy Band, featuring Kevin along with Paddy Keenan on pipes, Matt Malloy on flute, Donald Lunny on bouzouki, Trina Nick-Gonnell on keys and boron, and Michiel O'Gonnell on guitar. This is from the Bothy's final studio record, Out of the Wind, Into the Sun, released in 1977. Before that, we had some early post-Bothy's music from Kevin, his duet with Michiel, which resulted in two great albums together. From the second, Portland, released in 1982, we had the opening medley of Maudebon Chapel, The Wild Irishman, and The Mower Reel. Okay, I've kept you waiting long enough. Here right now is part one of my conversation with Kevin Burke, exclusively on The Kitchen Party Cayley.
1: Well, it gives me a very great deal of pleasure to welcome you to our humble airwaves.
2: Well, it's my pleasure to be welcomed. Thank you very much for having me.
1: Congratulations to you on what looks like an incredibly successful run with Music from an Irish Cottage.
2: Oh, yeah, that was great fun, too. That was kind of spawned by the pandemic, really. And the fact that just before the pandemic started, literally just a couple of weeks before it started, I acquired a little cottage in the west of Ireland. And it was a very old-fashioned place. It was built in 1903. I was sitting there one evening on my own, just reminiscing about the number of times as a child I went to cottages just like this to visit older people, like friends of my parents, family relatives. But there was nearly always music involved. And visiting these old cottages, they tended to be older people, my parents' generation, or even older, visiting my father's aunts and my mother's uncles and that kind of thing, you know. I was thinking, God, I learned so much music in houses just like this. And then I started to think, this doesn't really happen much anymore. There wasn't much Irish music when I was a child, except live music. That was your only access, was to go and meet someone who could play and sit and listen to them. And that's what I did in these little cottages. First, through my parents bringing me to visit people. And then, as I got a bit older, I'd visit myself, try and track down this old fiddle player or flute player. And I'd hitch a ride to where he lived. And then I'd walk up to the house, hoping that I wasn't told to clear off, you know. Of course, a lot of it was very social. There'd be lots of talk about other musicians and different ways of playing tunes and where they learn a tune. And of course, a lot of the time it wasn't just about the music. It might be about the neighbour or what they had to do yesterday, or they might say something like, it's great you didn't come yesterday, the old cow died, so we had to spend the whole day dealing with that. So I was hearing a lot about life from that area and that time, because I grew up in London, so my life was very different. So I learned a lot. And I just thought it'd be great to kind of recreate that somehow. So I got in touch with a bunch of musician friends of mine, and I said, I want you to come to my house, and we're going to sit in front of the fire and play music and chat and have a few drinks and film the whole thing. And it's not a performance. It's going to like a fly on the wall documentary. I didn't want it to be scripted in any way, neither the music nor the conversation, just whatever comes up. All the musicians except one were professional players. And it was funny, they all felt it kind of odd at first, you know. Just sit there and like, well, okay, what do we play? I said, whatever you want. Don't play at all if you don't want. Of course, within 4 or 5 minutes, everyone started to get comfortable. And because, you know, there were cameras and lights and microphones all around the place. But the crew were under strict orders to not interfere at all, to be as unobtrusive as possible. And they did a great job. And after 5 or 10 minutes, everyone forgot that we were surrounded by recording equipment. It turned out to be nice, you know.
0: Part one there of my conversation with longtime fiddler Kevin Burke, beginning with his most recent adventure, Music from an Irish Cottage. Let's have a track from that right now, a medley of Mason's Apron and Langton's Reel, featuring Kevin along with Sharon Shannon on accordion and Sean Smith of Lunasa on fiddle. So here's Kevin Burke and friends on The Kitchen Party Cayley.

Kevin Burke there, joined by Sharon Shannon on button box and Sean Smith on fiddle, on a medley of Mason's Apron and Langton's Reel. This is from Kevin's six-part video series, Music from an Irish Cottage, and you can actually purchase episodes from the series featuring Kevin, along with great players like Nuala Kennedy, John Carty, and Mick McCauley, at musicfromanirishcottage.vhx.tv. Before we get back to my conversation with Kevin, let's have some music from Kevin's two most recent releases. First up is Sligo Made, a 2019 album featuring Kevin along with other Sligo musicians, and we'll have a medley of the Mill Stream, the Geese in the Bog, and the Devils of Dublin. Joining Kevin are Leonard Barry on Illan Pipes, John Joe Barry on Boron, and Michael Holmes on Bouzouki. We'll then have some solo live music, which I'll be back to tell you about on the other side. So here's more from Kevin Burke on the Kitchen Party Cayley.

One of the people that I knew when I was growing up in London was a woman called Lucy Farr, who was a great fiddler from Galway. She was very generous with her time and her music and was very encouraging to me when I was a young fella trying to learn about this kind of music. She taught me a lot. And one of the tunes she taught me was a tune that she didn't have a name for, but she said it was a kind of a tune called a fling. So it became known as Lucy's Fling. So I'm going to play that for you. And I recorded it with a guy I'm sure many of you remember well, Michal O'Donnell. We did it as a set of three tunes. Lucy's Fling was followed by a piece of Scottish mouth music from one of the Scottish islands. The name of the piece was Shumara the Cunami. And then the third one is a kind of a hornpipe, but it's also a popular novelty song that my grandmother used to sing called Some Say the Devil is Dead.

0: Live solo music there from Kevin Burke from his 2018 CD, An Evening with Kevin Burke. We had a medley of Lucy's Fling, Shema Rud Aconic Me, and Some Say the Devil is Dead. The album is a sort of musical Irish travelogue in 12 tracks and 10 spoken introductions, and we'll have more from it this evening. Before that, we had Kevin's most recent CD, Sligo Maid, showcasing Kevin alongside other musicians who, like he, have roots in County Sligo. We heard Kevin on The Mill Stream, The Geese in the Bog, and The Devils of Dublin. I'm really excited for you to hear this next bit of my chat with Kevin, so let's give that a listen right now on The Kitchen Party Cayley.
1: We both mentioned Ry Cooter, who's somebody of whom I'm a very big fan. And the thing about Ry Cooter is whether he's playing Norteño music or slack key guitar or some old country blues, you can still tell that it's Ry Cooter. He's running all of this stuff through the veneer of his own talent and his own personality. And I would submit to you that whether you're playing with an electric guitarist or a non-straight-ahead traditional band like Open House or in any other of the many settings that you've done, it still sounds like Kevin Burke.
2: Yeah, I have to agree. But I'm laughing because I remember years and years ago, I heard an interview with B.B. King, you know, the great blues guitarist. Like, I was a big fan of a guy called Peter Green, who founded Fleetwood Mac. And Peter Green was a big fan of B.B. King. So I was aware of Peter Green before I was aware of B.B. King. I became a fan of his then. I heard this interview. He was asked about his music, and he says, well, you know, it's just B.B. King playing the blues. You know, that's what I do. And he said, whatever I play, it comes out sounding like B.B. King playing the blues. He said, if I was to play Happy Birthday for you right now, it'd still sound like B.B. King playing the blues. Like, I was probably only a teenager when I heard this, but I remember thinking, God, that's exactly how I feel. It doesn't matter what I'm playing, I just feel like it's me trying to play it, whether it's a classical piece or, you know, I had classical lessons as a child. I played classical music till I was about 18, but I was also playing Irish music alongside that. It's not like I learned a classical way and then switched over. I was learning them both concurrently. And my classical teacher, even though she was old and terribly posh and not the typical fan of, you know, people of her ilk were the people that disliked the racket that young kids were making with their electric guitars and playing rock and roll and skiffle and growing their hair along, but she loved it. She loved it. And I heard her saying many times, it's great that the kids are making their own music. You know, they don't need us anymore. They're making their own music. It's fantastic. And she was all for it. And I remember a song called Substitute.
1: Oh, yeah.
2: By The Who.
1: Sure.
2: She was really into that song, and she loved The Stones. Funny enough, she liked The Stones more than The Beatles, you know. And I think it was an attitude thing more than a music thing. You know, the spirit of the music was very important to her. And she openly admitted she knew nothing about Irish music. But my dad and I played her a few old 78s of different people that we would consider great Irish fiddlers, you know. And as soon as she heard Michael Coleman play, who she had never heard of him before or since probably, but as soon as she heard, she said, that's amazing. He finds the soul of his instrument, that guy. Whoever that guy is, he finds the soul of his instrument. And I grew up in a Catholic household. It never crossed my mind that an instrument might have a soul. You know, I thought souls were reserved for humans. But there she was saying that he finds

0: sort of his instrument. I don't think I realized at the time how great it was to have a woman so well versed in classical music, who was so enthused about pop music, and at the same time was really encouraging to me. Yeah, go off and play your traditional music. I know nothing about it, but go ahead, just do your damnedest, you know. Fair play, yeah. So she was nothing but encouraging, which is great, because especially back then, on both sides, there was a kind of a division, and one side was as bad as the other, sneering at each other. The classical people looked down on the traditional players because they played out of tune and didn't know about tone and all that stuff. And then, likewise, the traditional players looked down on the classical players because the music was so dull and no lift in it. No, you couldn't dance to that, like, you know. They had no sense of how to make it rock out, like. You know, but thankfully, over time, those attitudes have softened. I mean, they're still there, but not like they were in the 50s and 60s.
1: Part two there of my conversation with one of the true longtime guys of Irish music, Kevin Burke, whose career has now spanned more than 50 years. I love that bit where he talks about his wide-ranging musical upbringing, so let's have a set which sort of bookends Kevin's studio approach from the very traditional to exploratory. First up, we'll go back to Kevin's second solo record, If the Cap Fits, recorded in 1978 while Kevin was still with the Bothy Band, and we'll hear a pair of jigs, Paddy Fahey's and the Cliffs of Moher. From there, we'll head hard in the other direction from a 2016 CD Kevin made with electric guitarist John Brennan. So here's more from Kevin Burke on the Kitchen Party Kaylee.

A pair of tracks there showing Kevin Burke in vastly different settings. We led that block with Kevin's unaccompanied rendition of Patti Fahey's Number One and the Cliffs of Moher from his 1978 solo record, If the Cap Fits. From there, we went ahead 38 years and heard Kevin on The Tempest in collaboration with California rock guitarist John Brennan. Their 2016 album, The Pound Ridge Sessions, runs the gamut from Irish trad to Bach minuets to Jimi Hendrix and the Allman Brothers. Let's hear Kevin now in some more accustomed settings, beginning with another track from his duo with Michael O'Donnell. We'll go back to their 1982 album, Portland, for a medley of Tom Morrison's The Bear Island Reel, George White's favorite, and Dipping the Sheep. From there, we'll go all the way back to Kevin's 1977 solo debut. So here's more great music from Kevin Burke on the Kitchen Party Kaylee.

Another pair of tracks from Kevin Burke, the subject of our multi-week feature, and that was from his 1977 solo debut, Sweeney's Dream, fiddle tunes from County Sligo, Ireland, recorded while Kevin was still with the Bothy Band. We heard him on a deep and emotional take on King of the Fairies. Before that, we had Kevin along with longtime colleague Michie O'Donnell on guitar, Tom Morrison's The Bear Island Reel, George White's favorite, and Dipping the Sheep, from Kevin and Michiel's 1982 duo album, Portland. We've time for one more block before the finale, and we'll go to the 1990s, which was quite a busy time for Kevin, as he was playing and recording with Patrick Street and the Celtic Fiddle Festival. In 1992, he released a solo album, Open House, on which he was joined by Mark Graham on harmonica, Paul Katapish on guitar, mandolin, and cittern, and Sandy Silver on foot percussion. The combo worked so well they became yet another band, Kevin Burke's Open House, and made two more records before the decade was out, to go along with the seven he made with Patrick Street and Celtic Fiddle Festival. From that Open House debut, we'll hear The Long Acre and Clyde's Banks. From there, we'll have more live music from Kevin, so here we go once more. On the Kitchen Party, Kaylee.

Music there from Kevin Burke, our hero of the moment, beginning with a track from his 1992 solo album, Open House, that led to a group, Kevin Burke's Open House. From that 1992 record, we heard the Longacre and Clyde's Banks. Within it, some music from Kevin's live and unaccompanied 2018 album, An Evening with Kevin Burke. And don't forget, we'll resume next week with more music from and conversation with Kevin. And then in 2 weeks, we'll be paying tribute to Kevin and his colleagues on the Bothy Band. We're getting near the end of our show for today. I hope you've enjoyed our time together, and I look forward to having you join us again next week. Reach us by email at kitchenpartykaylee, that's all one word, and Kaylee is C-E-I-L-I-D-H, @gmail.com, by Twitter @KPC_radio, or through our Facebook page. 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For our final track this week, we'll hear Kevin Burke and John Brennan on Lonesome Moonlight Waltz. Until next time, I am your host, Dave Baghdad, and I thank you for listening. We'll see you here again next Sunday at 10 p.m. Slán ogat.

0: 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The Kitchen Party Kaylee is a Fortnight production. Thanks for listening.
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Adagio by Nudegar Risegger, played by the Aarhus Symphony Orchestra, led by Andres Delfs. Good to have your company for classical music tonight. My name is Steve Seal, and here is a very famous example of recycling in classical music. Franz Schubert had written music for a play called Rosamunde that really tanked. It did not achieve traction at the box office, but he'd put all this work into writing music for this play, and so what was he going to do? Well, he took at least one of the melodies. Actually, he kind of cannibalized the music in a few different places, but this is probably the best known place. His string quartet number 13 is known as the Rosamunde Quartet because the melody in the second movement was lifted from that music for that play. And what did he think? Did he think people were going to notice? Well, no, nobody saw the play. So I think he probably figured he was safe to reuse the tune. This is the Schillingerian Quartet.

Franz Donzi's Happy Little G Major Wind Quintet, Opus 67, Number 1, the Berlin Philharmonic Winds performing. I'm Melanie Renata. You're listening to Music Through the Night. And a piano solo with quite a bit of depth is coming up in just a minute.

The London Mozart players serving up a late night burst of energy. The Third Symphony in F major from Adalbert Gierowetz. Matthias Bammert at the podium.

Shostakovich borrowed melodies from his early ballets for that work, his Ballet Suite No. 1, shared with you there by the Frankfurt Radio Symphony. I'm Melanie Renata. You're listening to Music Through the Night. And a suite from Sibelius that was once written off as a failed sketch? It's coming up for you in just a minute.

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1: Way back in the day, your radio was a place for theater.

The 1920s through the 40s were something of a golden age for theater of the mind. And this work by Swedish composer Lars-Erik Larsson was a shining star. In 1937, Larsson took a job as composer-in-residence for Swedish radio, hired to write music to accompany various radio programs. He eventually teamed up with a poet to invent something new, a lyrical suite. Poetry recited aloud, woven together with orchestral interludes. Together, they built an entire evening called The Hours of the Day. Six poems paired with six musical movements that premiered over the radio airwaves. A portion of that broadcast took on some new life, given its own name, Larsson's Pastoral Suite. And it helps you flow from a musical state of sleep into sunny Swedish pastures. The Helsingborg Symphony shares it with you here, Finnish conductor Oko Kamu at the podium. I'm Melanie Renata. And this is Music Through the Night.

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1: For Tchaikovsky, the pinnacle of classical success was Mozart. When Tchaikovsky was navigating some deep personal turmoil, it was Mozart's music that was his source of peace. Out of that devotion and admiration came this piece of music, an elegant and luminous work, a musical theme that sounds as if it could have been composed in the 18th century. It expands into a dazzling series of variations, where the cello gets a chance to sing and sigh and soar. It's Tchaikovsky's graceful tribute to Mozart, just one of them. And it's coming up. I'm Melanie Renata. Please stay with me.

The early hours of a Monday morning call for a moment of calm. This work by Henriette Renier will create just the right atmosphere for it. Here's harpist Naoko Yoshino with Contemplation.

Harpist Naoko Yoshino with a touch of twinkly magic, a work called Contemplation by Henriette Renier. I'm Melanie Renata. Thank you for being with me this morning. I hope you're ready for the day to get started, because this is coming at you regardless. It's Mozart's 13th Symphony in F major, performed by the Danish National Chamber Orchestra.

If ever there were an instrument described as radiant, it would have to be something from the brass family. And that bit of radiant brass glistens here in A Song of Agincourt by Charles Stanford. It's shared with you here by the Ulster Orchestra.

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1: Coming up this hour on Anytime Classical, Virtuoso di Musica di Camera, Will-o'-the-Wisp, and Playful Pizzicato. I'm Kate Botello with the Sonata for Flute No. 1 by Anna Bonn di Venezia, the Transcendental Etude No. 5 by Franz Liszt, and the Simple Symphony by Benjamin Britten this hour. All that plus the Petite Suite by Claude Debussy. Coming up in just a little bit. Wait right there.

0: against Tehran today. Meanwhile, Iran's president yesterday said the memorandum of understanding signed in June with the U.S. is the best way out of the stalled conflict. Canadian Prime Minister Mark Carney says Canada will retaliate against the U.S.'s 50% tariff on $20 billion worth of Canadian goods. He added that beginning September 8th, Canada would impose a dollar-for-dollar retaliation. World shares were mostly lower and oil prices slipped. Iran's currency hit a record low as the U.S. prepared to announce new sanctions. More on this and other stories at apnews.com. I'm Marcela Sanchez.
1: It's 2 minutes after 6 o'clock. 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Looks like patchy fog may be hampering the drive in this morning, and we'll keep an eye on things when they slow down. We'll let you know the beginning and the end of those slowdowns. But it looks like a sunny day, high of 78. Fog returns tonight, mostly clear skies, 57, and again, patchy fog tomorrow in the early morning with a mostly sunny day on Tuesday as well. Right now it's 58 at WICR, 88.7 The Diamond.
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4: Up first this hour, music from Austrian virtuoso Fritz Kreisler. This is a recitativo and scherzo caprice played by violinist Kyoko Takezawa.

I'm Marcela Sanchez with an AP News Minute. The head of Iran's top security body says Tehran will see any country's support for new U.S. economic measures against the Islamic Republic as an act of war. The U.S. Treasury Secretary is expected to announce the new economic measures against

Kyoko Takezawa performed the Recitativo and Scherzo Caprice by Fritz Kreisler. You're listening to Anytime Classical, a production of Classical Music Indie. I'm your host, Kate Botello, with music right now from Claude Debussy, composed between 1886 and 1889. This is his Petite Suite, which was originally written for the piano for four hands and then orchestrated in 1907. That's the version we're about to hear. We'll hear In a Boat, a Procession, a Minuet, and a Ballet, performed by the Philharmonia Orchestra of London under the direction of Geoffrey Simon.

0: Geoffrey Simon conducted the Philharmonia Orchestra of London, performing the Petite Suite, the Little Suite, composed between 1886 and 1889 by Claude Debussy.
1: 21 minutes after 6 o'clock, and I-65 northbound at 465 due to an earlier accident, seeing some stop-and-go traffic there at exit 123. So between 123 and 129 up in the Dogleg area, slow traffic. Shadeland and 71st, also a crash on the city streets. The forecast, patchy fog today, tonight, and again early in the morning tomorrow. Should be a sunny day today, though. High 78 and low 57 with clear skies tonight. Sun returns tomorrow. High 79 on Tuesday. It's 58 now at WICR 88.7 The Diamond.
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The Love Theme from Superman by John Williams. Music next from one of the most successful graduates of the Ospedale de la Pietà, which was a school where they raised orphaned girls and taught them music. This is Anna Bondi Venezia, who did live in the Ospedale in Venice as a child, and then later she worked in the Bayreuth court for Margrave Friedrich of Brandenburg-Kulmach Bayreuth, to whom she dedicated this set of flute sonatas that she published and composed. She was so well respected for her talent at court that she was given the title Virtuosa di Musica di Camera, a virtuosa of chamber music. We'll hear her 1756 Sonata for Flute No. 1 in C major, played by flutist Sabina Dreyer and pianist Irina Hagen.

0: Irina Hagen was at the piano with flutist Sabina Dreyer performing the Sonata for Flute No. 1 in C major, published in 1756 by Anna Bonn di Venezia.
1: At 21 minutes before 7 o'clock, 6:39, still working on some slow traffic on I-65. At 465 near I-65 up the Dogleg, had an earlier accident there. Fortunately, it's clearing out. Also shows that there are slow spots on the city streets, including 71st and Shadeland. I had an earlier accident there. Also, US 421 at Highway 18, that's way up north, and then 46th Street at Muller Road accident. The forecast for today, patchy fog that'll be with us again tonight and again early in the morning tomorrow, but otherwise clear skies, so that'll bring a sunny day today and tomorrow. Upper 70s for our high, low 57 tonight with clear skies. Right now it's 58 at WICR, 88.7 The Diamond.
0: 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I'm your host, Kate Botello, with centuries of carefully curated music coming your way next time and every time on Anytime Classical. 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
1: We'll wrap up this hour on Anytime Classical with music from early bloomer Benjamin Britten. This is his Simple Symphony, Opus 4, that he composed technically between 1933 and 1934 when he was about 20 years old, but based it on pieces that he had written as a child between 1923 and 1926. It's all dedicated to Audrey Alston, who was his childhood viola teacher. And we'll hear the four movements, Boisterous Bourée, Playful Pizzicato, Sentimental Sarabande, and, of course, the Frolicsome Finale, all played by the Bournemouth Sinfonietta, conducted by Richard Stutt.

0: Richard Stutt conducted the Bournemouth Sinfonietta, performing the Simple Symphony, Opus 4, of Benjamin Britten, that he technically wrote when he was 20, but really based on a bunch of stuff he had written as a kid.
1: Hi, folks. I'm Jürgen Jambauer from the Heidelberg Café, and I'd like to invite you on Sundays at 1 p.m. for some uplifting German music. 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So we are very, very lucky to have WICR 88.7 to continue this great tradition. Again, Sundays at 1 o'clock, German Umpa music. 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
0: Coming up this hour on Anytime Classical, a bunch of bassoon. That sounds so wonderful, and paint your own picture. I'm Kate Botello with the Concerto for Bassoon No. 32 in F Major by Antonio Vivaldi, Introduction and Variations on a Theme of Mozart by Fernando Sor, and the Picturesque Scenes, Orchestral Suite No. 4 by Jules Massenet.

0: All that plus a concerto for trumpet and violin by Georg Philipp Telemann coming up in just a little bit. Wait right there.
1: AP Sports, I'm Mike Hempen. Kyle Schwarber hit a two-run walk-off home run as the Phillies beat the Cardinals 6-4, scoring all their runs in the ninth inning. The Brewers beat the Braves 4-2 in the Little League Classic. Wyndham Clark finished with three birdies in a row to win the BMW Championship. He says he was thinking too far ahead when he began the final round with a five-shot lead.
2: I just wasn't focused kind of the first, I would say, really the first eight holes. And then on nine going forward, I started feeling a little bit more confident in my game.
1: Kyle Kirkwood gave the Freedom 250 an American winner, racing to his second victory of the IndyCar season on the streets of Washington, D.C. Ryan Blaney won his second consecutive NASCAR Cup Series race at New Hampshire Motor Speedway. Clay Thompson has signed a two-year deal with the Miami Heat. I'm Mike Hempen, AP Sports.
3: A minute after 7 o'clock. Good morning, it's Tim Bono. 465 up at I-65 up in Dog Leg, westbound. Had an earlier accident out of the road, so things moving by there okay. Just seeing some slowing, 65 northbound, Raymond into the south. Split for the usual work zone, slow down there. Also 70 westbound at Rural Keystone coming into the north split. Starting to build, but moving relatively well. The forecast, patchy fog this morning, tonight, and again early in the morning tomorrow. Sunny days each day, up around 84. The high, overnight low 57 with clear skies. And right now it's 58 at WICR 88.7 The Diamond.
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1: From the Saturday Evening Post, this is the Post Perspective for August 24th. Today in 1968, the Post editors reported they'd received a lot of mail criticizing an article they'd published about presidential hopeful Alabama Governor George Wallace. He had risen to national prominence 5 years earlier by pledging to preserve racial segregation and for standing in a doorway to prevent black students from registering at the University of Alabama. The Post article quoted Wallace saying, "Whites hate blacks, and blacks hate whites, and everybody knew that deep down." He said there was no difference between the major parties, and he was the only candidate to offer a real choice. He believed he and his followers could end protests of the Vietnam War and start a national revolution. Readers wrote in to say the Post article had vilified him, that Wallace was forthright, sensible, and committed to saving the country. In response, the editors expressed concern that the country had come to such a state, quote, that one American in six supports a candidate who promises to suppress dissent by force. There's more from the Post at SaturdayEveningPost.com.
2: Thanks for listening to Anytime Classical. I'm your host, Kate Botello, with music right now from Antonio Vivaldi. This is a bassoon concerto in A minor. Now, we know he wrote an absolute ton of concertos because they were all written for his students at the Ospedale della Pietà, or most of them were, so he had to teach them how to play lead with all of their instruments. Well, he must have had a lot of bassoonists in his school because he composed a rather large number of concertos for that instrument, depending on how you're counting, between 37 and 39. The only other instrument that comes close in his repertoire and popularity is the violin, for which he wrote between 230 and 250. Did the guy ever sleep? I don't know. We'll hear Hungarian bassoonist Gábor Janota play with the Liszt Chamber Orchestra of Budapest.

Gábor Jánota, bassoonist, soloed with the Liszt Chamber Orchestra of Budapest, performing a bassoon concerto in A minor, composed between 1720 and 1724 by Antonio Vivaldi.

0: That was pianist Eric Parkin playing White Heather by Billy Mayer.
1: It's 18 minutes after 7 o'clock. Good morning, Tim Bonnell. Just the usual crush of traffic. No accidents or excessive construction slowdowns as everybody heads for the 7:30 or 8 o'clock arrival time in the city. Things are slow in some spots, but nothing out of the ordinary for the moment. The forecast today, starting out a little patchy fog. It'll be with us today and then tonight and tomorrow early in the morning as well. But it burns off, leaves mostly sunny afternoons, high around 80 each day, and a low of 57 with clear skies tonight. Right now it's 58 at WICR 88.7 The Diamond.
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0: Up next this hour, some chamber music composed by Fernando Sor, a Spanish composer, in 1821, based on music of Mozart. It was very fashionable in the 1820s to write fantasies, themes and variations or paraphrases on music from operas. The particular theme he chose for this one is from the Act One of The Magic Flute, and it's Papageno's Act One music with the English title, How Wonderful That Sounds. We'll hear Sor's introduction and variations on that theme performed by Uruguayan guitarist Eduardo Fernandez.

guitarist Eduardo Fernandez performed an introduction and variations on a theme from Mozart's The Magic Flute by Fernando Sor. This is Anytime Classical, a production of Classical Music Indie. I'm your host, Kate Botello. If you would like to reach me or any of my colleagues, you can send an email to info@classicalmusicindie.org. Up next, music from Georg Philipp Telemann. This is a concerto in D major for trumpet, violin, cello, strings, and continuo. And by the way, if you're interested in my little 90-second dissertation on basso continuo, you can visit us on Instagram, where we have all kinds of little 90-second classical tidbits. Maurice André is our featured soloist playing the trumpet, along with the Philharmonia Orchestra of London, under the direction of Riccardo Muti.

Riccardo Muti conducted the Philharmonia Orchestra of London, featuring Maurice André as soloist playing the trumpet in that concerto in D major by Georg Philipp Telemann. Music now from a genius of the piano, the Hungarian composer and pianist Franz Liszt. We're about to hear his Transcendental Etude No. 5. The intention of the Transcendental Etudes is to take an etude, which is a study piece, and then turn it or transform it, have it transcend just a practice piece into a concert piece. Number 5's subtitle is Will-o'-the-Wisps, which are little sparkling lights you might see over swamps, or in folklore, they're little trickster lights or spirits that are meant to lead you off of the path of safety. We'll hear Russian pianist Slata Chacheva at the piano.

0: Zlata Chacheva at the piano performing the Transcendental Etude No. 5, otherwise known as Will of the Wisps, by Franz Liszt.
1: Yeah, it's 18 minutes before 8 o'clock. 7:42 is the current time, and as far as the drive coming in this morning, things have been moving pretty well. Just the usual, everybody getting the same place at the same time. So no accidents causing the heavy traffic if that's what you're in. People getting the same place at the same time along 65 northbound at Raymond, also through Castleton on 69 southbound, and coming through Carmel. Of course, Keystone's a little heavier than normal because of the Hazeldale Parkway closure at between 96 and 106th Street for the bridge there. So a pretty decent start. May deal with a little bit of patchy fog this morning. That'll be with us again tonight and tomorrow early in the morning. But we should have a sunny day today and tomorrow, high around 80 each day. Clear skies and 57 tonight. And the temperature currently at WICR is 58 degrees.
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3: 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Mike Clark, Jerry Z, Dave Stryker, and Rob Dixon join forces on Saturday for an evening full of grooves. 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
0: For our last work this hour, we'll hear some music from early-ish in the career of French composer Jules Massenet, well-known for writing operas, but this is from kind of before that when he was doing mostly just instrumental work. But he did neat stuff with these. He would create scenes, big musical scenes, and then kind of let you fill in the picture of what was happening. He did that with fairy scenes. This one is picturesque scenes, so he sets it up for you with a title, and then you get to do the rest with your mind. So we'll hear a march, a ballet air, Angelus, and a Bohemian festival. Now, a note on Angelus, that is the traditional bell-associated prayer said during morning, noon, and evening in Catholic practice. The National Orchestra of the Monte Carlo Opera will paint these pictures for us, with conductor John Elliott Gardner holding the palette.

0: John Elliott Gardner conducted the National Orchestra of the Monte Carlo Opera, performing Picturesque Scenes, the Orchestral Suite No. 4, composed in 1874 by Jules Massenet. 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Actual instruments. Ancient instruments. Awesome instruments. I'm your host, Kate Botello, and I hope you'll join me for authentic inspiration next time on Anytime Classical.
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2: I'm Marcela Sanchez with an AP News Minute. Iran's currency has hit a record low as Washington prepares to announce new sanctions on what it says will be an economic D-Day.
3: They would add further pressure on an economy already battered by previous sanctions and a U.S. naval blockade. The rial dropped to 2.02 million to the U.S. dollar as trading opened on informal currency markets. Iran's official central bank rate stood at around 1.5 million rial to the dollar, but the informal rate is what most Iranians pay. The currency had already been under pressure before the US and Israel attacked Iran in late February with double-digit inflation and negative growth. But it's been hitting new record lows as nearly 6 months of war have taken an even greater toll. Still, US President Donald Trump has been unable to win concessions from Iran, which continues to keep a firm grip on shipping through the Strait of Hormuz. I'm Lawrence Brooks.
2: And I'm Marcela Sanchez.
4: And 3 minutes after 8 o'clock. Good morning on the drive in from the east side, westbound 70, stop and go from Shadeland over Emerson and then again at Keystone into the north split. South split's moving relatively well into the squeeze there at the construction zone at just after Raymond, northbound 65, and after West Street on 70 eastbound. A little bit of heavy traffic, Keystone southbound up through Carmel as they pick up the extra traffic coming off of Hazeldale Parkway for that closure, a long-term closure. And then US 31 also from 106th Street down to 465, mainly westbound, the ramp there, squeezing through slowly. And pockets of stop and go, of course, through Castleton. Looks like 106th Street to about 96, some stop and go up there. Other than that, dealing with a little scattered fog this morning. It'll be with us again tomorrow morning and through the overnight tonight in patches. But it'll be sunny today, high about 78, 57 clear skies tonight, and 79 tomorrow with sunshine. It's 59 now at WICR, 88.7 The Diamond.
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5: This is Anytime Classical. Hey there, I'm Kate Botello. Appreciate you hanging out and listening to music with me this hour. Right now, we'll hear something from a Spanish composer created in around the year 1941. These are Musiques d'España. The reason that they have a French title is that while he was born and raised in Spain, he spent a lot of his career in Paris. So he would write a lot of Spanish pieces that would be performed in Paris. And something that he was very well known for was writing pieces for two pianos. This is no exception. We'll hear this 1941 collection, Music from Spain, performed by Philippe Corr and Edouard Exergent.

0: Edouard Exargent and Philippe Corr played two pianos performing music from Spain composed in 1941 by Manuel Infante.
1: Looking for accidents on the roads. Fortunately, none on the interstate for the drive-in. The only slowdowns are for the amount of traffic reaching the same point at the same time as everybody heads in for working the 8:30 or so arrival times. It's an 8:19 right now if you're headed that way. And so use extra care, but squeezing through on 69 southbound from 106 to 96 Keystone, a little heavier up through Carmel than normal because of the Hazeldale detour. And across the south side, 465 moves pretty well, even with the merge onto 74. Had an earlier accident up around 865 around Michigan Road. It's a couple of pockets of slow traffic up there that aren't common, but once you get past maybe a half mile or so of slow traffic, things are good again. The forecast, dealing with a little bit of patchy fog this morning. That'll be back here tomorrow morning as well and in spots through the night. But a sunny day today, high around 78. Tomorrow, 79 for the high. It'll be clear tonight and 57 and sunshine again tomorrow. Right now, it's 59 degrees at WICR 88.7 The Diamond.
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0: Up next this hour, music from Maurice Ravel that was created a little bit in competition with Claude Debussy. Claude Debussy composed the Sacred and Profane Dances for the Pleyel Harp Company as sort of an infomercial to show off the capabilities of their pedal harp. Well, right after that, their competitor, the Erard Company, thought that was a pretty good idea, and they wanted to jump on it right away, so they tried to hire Maurice Ravel. The thing is, Ravel was getting ready to go on vacation, so he agreed to do it, but he rushed it out after what he called a week of continuous work and three sleepless nights. And lo and behold, in 1905, he did manage in that week to crank out the introduction and allegro that we are about to hear. Nancy Allen plays the harp with the Tokyo String Quartet.

Nancy Allen played the harp with the Tokyo String Quartet, performing the introduction and allegro composed in a week to show off the Erard double action pedal harp by Maurice Ravel.

0: the South Minneapolis Bassoon Quartet with Jalousie by Jacob Gada.
1: 8:36 is the current time, 20 minutes before 9 o'clock. And a little stop-and-go traffic coming out of Carmel on U.S. 31 southbound between 116th and 106th Street. Could be a disabled or a crash there just before 106th. After that, it moves pretty well until you get onto that ramp. Mainly westbound 465 off of U.S. 31 southbound is heavy, as well as departing U.S. or 465 onto U.S. 31 northbound, stop and go there as well. And then into the south split, right now Keystone is where the things start stopping and going up to the work zone there at the south split. And 70 is heavy from Harding over to the split. By the time you're at Washington Street, things are good. Also slow in pockets from Shadeland on 70 westbound up to the north split. The forecast for today may be dealing with a little patchy fog this morning, tonight, and again tomorrow early in the morning. But sunny days each day, a high of about 78 today. 79 tomorrow, and overnight a low about 57 with clear skies. It's 59 right now at WICR 88.7 The Diamond.
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0: We'll finish up this hour with music from Johann Sebastian Bach. This is his Violin Concerto No. 1 in A minor. As our lead violinist, we have an expert in Baroque violin. This is the British violinist Monica Huggett. She's performing with the Amsterdam Baroque Orchestra, conducted by Toon Koopman.

Toon Koopman conducted the Amsterdam Baroque Orchestra. Our soloist was violinist Monica Huggett. That was the Violin Concerto No. 1 in A minor by Johann Sebastian Bach. We'll hear next a sonata for flute and piano by the father of the piano, the Italian-born Muzio Clementi, who spent a lot of his career in England. Now, he's referred to as the father of the piano, first as a composer. He wrote like 110 piano sonatas. Also, as a virtuoso. He was brilliant, had a head-to-head competition with Mozart on that. Also, he had a company that built pianos and printed piano music. And in fact, it is the Clementi Company who you may have to thank for the fact that you don't have to shift between loud and soft on a piano with your knees. An instrument like the harpsichord can only be played at one dynamic, and the forte piano, the loud soft, helped you switch between loud and soft. But originally, that was done with a knee lever. And Muzio Clementi's company was the one that popularized and developed and greatly improved what came to be universally used, the foot pedal. In this recording, we'll hear Andrea Cohen play the forte piano and Laura Pontecorvo playing the flute, performing this sonata in C major by Muzio Clementi.

0: Laura Pontecorvo was our flutist, Andrea Cohen our fortepianist. That was a sonata for flute and piano in C major by Muzio Clementi.
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3: This is the Composer's Datebook for August 24th. I'm John Burge. We tend to think our time has had a monopoly on bitter religious conflicts, but on today's date in 1572, which happened to be St. Bartholomew's Day, the Catholic Queen Dowager of France, Catherine de' Medici, and her son, King Charles IX, decided that the best way to rid their kingdom of troublesome Protestants would be to simply kill them off. A few days earlier, Catholic and Protestant nobles from across France had come to Paris to attend a noble wedding, which ironically was intended to bring the rival religious factions closer together. But things quickly turned ugly, and on the 24th of August, the infamous Massacre of St. Bartholomew began and quickly spread across the entire country. Among those who perished was a French Protestant composer named Claude Goudimel, who was killed when the massacre reached Lyon. Fortunately for posterity, not all Reformation-era rulers were so bloodthirsty. The English Catholic composer Thomas Tallis managed to keep his head through the reigns of alternating Catholic and Protestant monarchs. And the Protestant Queen Elizabeth I admired and supported the music of William Byrd despite his openly Catholic sympathies. Composer's Datebook is produced by APM, American Public Media, in collaboration with the American Composers Forum, reminding you that all music was once new.

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3: Coming up this hour on Anytime Classical, when Polish composer Frédéric Chopin prepared to leave his native Poland for France, he put on a series of farewell concerts in Warsaw. One of the works performed at those farewell concerts was his Piano Concerto No. 1 in E minor, which was a big hit in Warsaw and also in Paris. And we'll hear the whole thing as our long play this hour on Anytime Classical. I'm your host, Kate Botello. If you'd like to reach me or my colleagues, Dr. Denise Finnegan-Hill, Joshua Sockchoplin-Thompson, or Michael Toulouse, you can write to us at info@classicalmusicindy.org. Music's coming right up. Stay with me.

Up first this hour, the Serenade for String Orchestra, composed in 1937 by Swedish composer Dag Wirén. We'll hear it played by the Swedish Radio Symphony, conducted by Stig Westerberg.

0: Stig Westerberg conducted the Swedish Radio Symphony, performing The Serenade for String Orchestra by Dag Wirén.
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0: Thanks for listening to Anytime Classical with me, Kate Botello. I've got music for you right now from Alberto Ginastera from Estancia. This is the Malambo. Okay, Estancia means ranch. This was music written for Argentine cowboys, a.k.a. gauchos. This is a story of a city boy who's in love with a rancher's daughter, and he's got to prove himself in a gaucho dance contest. The Malambo is a specific gaucho dance that is associated with difficult, competitive footwork. We'll hear this performed by the Boston Pops Orchestra, conducted by Arthur Fiedler.

Arthur Fiedler conducted the Boston Pops Orchestra, performing the Malambo from the dances from the Rancher Ballet Estancia, composed in 1941 by Alberto Ginastera. It's time now for our long play this hour on Anytime Classical. We'll hear the Piano Concerto No. 1 in E minor by Frédéric Chopin. He completed this in 1830 when he was 20 years old at one of his farewell concerts that he gave in Warsaw before moving to Paris. Now, here's the thing. He loved Paris and had a really tremendous career there before he died in 1849, but he always felt a longing for his homeland. And so for a couple of reasons, he asked his sister to do something kind of incredible when he passed away, and she did it. He was apparently afraid of being buried alive, so he asked that his heart be removed upon his death. And then he asked his sister to smuggle it back to Poland, and she did, in a jar full of cognac, where it resides to this day inside a pillar at the Holy Cross Church in Warsaw. Now, we know for a fact that it is still there. In 2014, examiners were able to look at the jar inside the pillar and make sure it was okay. They cannot check again until 2064. In this recording of the Piano Concerto No. 1, we'll hear the Indianapolis Chamber Orchestra with Eric Zuber at the piano and Wilbur Lynn at the helm conducting.

0: Eric Zuber at the piano with the Indianapolis Chamber Orchestra under the direction of Wilbur Lynn. That was the Concerto for Piano No. 1 in E minor by Polish composer Frédéric Chopin. Your Anytime Classical Long Play.
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2: Felix Mendelssohn instructed the players of his string octet to put aside their notions of chamber music and embrace this work from a symphonic perspective. All the fortes, all the pianissimos must be strictly, strictly observed. All the better to paint a picture of a blustery autumn night with leaves skittering across darkened lanes. Streaks of cloud and veils of mist brightening o'er us hover. Air stirs the brake, the rushes shake, and all our pomp is over. From APM, American Public Media, this is Performance Today. I'm Valerie Kaler. This Faustian scherzo and the rest of Mendelssohn's octet on the way. The composer of this music might best be remembered for what he did with music by a completely different composer. I'm talking about Alfredo Casella, 20th century Italian musician. In 1939, he organized a revival of music by a guy named Antonio Vivaldi. Casella turned Vivaldi from a relative unknown into a superstar. And meanwhile, his own music rarely got played much outside his own country. Here, pianist Sarah Davis Buchner plays a pair of etudes by unsung hero Alfredo Casella.

Sarah Davis Buchner with two etudes by Alfredo Casella. She's back later this hour with music from Spain. From APM, American Public Media, this is Performance Today, taking you to concerts around the world. I'm Valerie Kaler. You ever hear somebody refer to language or music or visual arts as perfumed? Sometimes it's said somewhat disparagingly, implying that the creator is using ornate flourishes to cover up a lack of substance. But that is not the case in the music we're going to hear next. You could absolutely describe this little tone poem by Augusta Olmez as perfumed, but in the sense that the musical language is rich and evocative, like night-blooming jasmine. Kazuki Yamada conducts the German Symphony Orchestra in La Nuit et l'Amour, The Night and Love, by Augusta Olmez.

Composer Augusta Olmes was born in France to Irish parents. Originally pronounced her last name like Sherlock Holmes, but Frenchified it to Olmes after becoming a citizen of France at the age of 24. We just heard The Night and Love, La Nuit et l'Amour by Augusta Olmes. Not so much telling a story, but setting a mood, a hushed darkness blossoming into intense color and then back into shadow. That tone poem played by the German Symphony Orchestra. Kazuki Yamada led that performance at the Philharmonie in Berlin. That lush interlude comes from a cantata Olmes wrote in 1888, huge work for choir, orchestra, and narrator, Ludus pro Patria, Games for the Fatherland, or Sport for the Homeland. It was written for the 1889 World's Fair in France, the same one where the Eiffel Tower was unveiled. Night and Love from Ludus pro Patria by Augusta Olmes. Thank you.

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0: Pianist Sarah Davis Buchner was warming up before a concert at a university in Victoria, British Columbia. She was using one of the piano professor's studios, and she saw tons and tons of piano music collections on the shelves. Now, Buchner loves to warm up by sight reading, playing a piece she hasn't seen before. So she took a book off the shelf and opened to a piece by someone named Federico Longas. She played through it and loved it. She decided right then she was going to learn more about Longas and actually became quite a champion of his work. Spanish pianist and composer Federico Longas studied with Enrique Granados. And like his teacher, Longas wove Spanish rhythms and dances into his classical compositions. Buchner says the music we're about to hear is a big, splashy Spanish piano piece. Wonderful, colorful, exuberant, lovely, and very accessible. Here's Sarah Davis Buchner at the Irving Levin Performance Hall at All Classical Radio in Portland, Oregon. She's playing Aragon by Federico Longas.

0: Spanish pianist composer Federico Longas wrote that piece in the early 1930s and dedicated it to Vladimir Horowitz. Sarah Davis Buchner says you can tell it was written for a first-class virtuoso, big, showy, and splashy. She discovered the music of Federico Longas essentially on accident. She was warming up in someone else's music studio, reached for a collection of piano pieces on the shelf so she could sight read a bit, and stumbled across this composer she'd never heard of. Loved that first piece so much, she continued looking for more information and more music by the guy. And she is quite an ambassador for Federico Longas. We heard her play his piece called Aragon during Christo Wessel's Thursdays at 3 show from All Classical Radio's Irving Levin Performance Hall. Our thanks to All Classical for sharing that recording with us. 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
0: We've heard them each separately many times here on PT. In just a moment, we'll hear them both together from a concert they gave at Spivey Hall, just outside Atlanta. The Isidore Quartet and the Moreau Quartet, both award-winning ensembles. In the string quartet world, the Banff International Competition is huge. Winning first prize at Banff is a tremendous springboard to a young quartet's career launch. The Moreau Quartet took first prize in 1998, and the Isidore Quartet won in 2022. Here they are, Miro and Isidore, side by side, playing the string octet by 16-year-old Felix Mendelssohn.

0: Felix Mendelssohn was 16 years old when he wrote that whiz-bang octet for strings. The octet celebrated a big birthday last year. 2025 marked 200 years of flying fingers. Mendelssohn used the 8-string players almost as an orchestra. In fact, he noted that it should be played in the style of a symphony. And that scherzo, yowza. Just classic Mendelssohn, all skittering leaves and ghostly apparitions. And finally, in the last movement, if you thought you were hearing Handel's Messiah for a second, you're spot on. Mendelssohn quoted, "And he shall reign forever," from the Hallelujah Chorus. Another fun fact, not a lot of professional string octets out there touring, so we often hear performances of octets from ad hoc ensembles at festivals, or, as in the one we just heard, from a shared concert with two different string quartets. The Isidore String Quartet and the Moreau Quartet shared a program at Spivey Hall, put on a banger of a concert. Each group played a full piece independently and then closed out the show with Mendelssohn. The Isidore Quartet comprises violinists Adrian Steele and Phoenix Avalon, violist Devin Moore, and cellist Joshua McClendon. Moreau's lineup, Daniel Ching and William Fenkenheuer, violins, John Largesse, viola, and Joshua Jindal, cello. We heard all 8 of them with Felix Mendelssohn's Octet for Strings from Spivey Hall in Morrow, Georgia. Our thanks to the Walter and Emily Spivey Foundation for that recording. 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
3: From APM, American Public Media, this is Performance Today. I'm Valerie Kaler. This past weekend, my sweetheart and I did a little forest bathing. Now, to clarify, this has nothing to do with bubbles and shower caps. Instead, it's about immersing yourself in the atmosphere of the forest. Not just hiking through the woods, but soaking it all in. The way the dappled light splashes onto the path, or how one tenacious sunbeam pierces through the otherwise dim canopy. The songs of countless birds, the whispering of leaves, mossy paths, deer and frogs and squirrels. It was magical. On the way this hour, music for winds and piano that imagines an enchanted day in the forest. A Day in the Forest of Dreams by Billy Childs. It's on the way from Round Top, Texas. Right now, a set of variations Childs wrote for Wind Quintet. The Dorian Wind Quintet commissioned this piece in celebration of their 40th anniversary. They wanted to mark the occasion and honor the tradition of music for winds. They gave five different composers a theme by Anton Reicha and asked them to run with it. Here's Billy Childs' contribution.

Billy Childs wrote that music for the Dorian Wind Quintet, Anniversary Variations on a Theme by Reicha. From APM, American Public Media, this is Performance Today. I'm Valerie Kaler, so glad to have you along for our musical adventures and discoveries. A young man named Olle Kahr is a leading figure on the Swedish music scene. He's a composer, he plays fiddle and cittern, which is kind of like a big mandolin. He writes music that does not fit easily into any category. Part classical, part folk. See what you think. The Danish String Quartet plays a piece called Stormpolsken by Olle Kahr.

Rune Sorensen plays violin with the Danish String Quartet, and he also has a folk music trio called Dreamer's Circus, piano, violin, and a mandolin-like instrument called a cittern. Ole Carr plays the cittern in Dreamer's Circus and is also quite handy with a composer's pen. He wrote the Stormpolsken we just heard, played by the Danish String Quartet in a concert presented by Syracuse Friends of Chamber Music. That version for just the four members of the Danish Quartet, but they released an album with an extended take on Stormpolsken with the quartet plus piano and cittern. Love to hear the Danish String Quartet in any configuration. So good.

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0: Have you heard of forest bathing? Now, this does not mean taking a bath in the middle of the woods with bubbles and a rubber ducky. It's a practice of fully taking in the forest atmosphere with all your senses. As you walk or sit, breathing in the smells and absorbing the sounds, being conscious of the greenery and the movement around you, without the distractions of everyday life. The benefits of this simple act of forest bathing are significant. Studies show that people experience positive changes in their autonomic nervous system and their psychological state after forest bathing for a short time. Their blood pressure and heart rate variability improved. Self-reported scores of tension, anxiety, and depression decreased. And people in general just felt better. Although we can't plop down in the woods together right now, we can spend some time in an enchanted musical forest, courtesy of composer Billy Childs. We'll begin at the very first sunlight and spend the day among the flora and fauna. A Day in the Forest of Dreams by Billy Childs. It begins with a first glimpse of sunlight.

0: A Day in the Forest of Dreams by Billy Childs. We heard it played by chamber musicians at the Round Top Festival Institute in Round Top, Texas. Nathan Anderson played flute. He was a student at Round Top this summer, and he had the opportunity to perform alongside faculty members. Nicholas Stovall playing the oboe, Jason Schaefer, clarinet, Kristen Wolf Jensen played bassoon, Pat Hughes, French horn, and Victor Valkov was at the piano. For composer Billy Childs, the sound of a woodwind quintet makes him think of the sounds of the natural world. He was inspired to write music that elicited images of an enchanted forest. We begin in the forest at sunrise and end in the afternoon with that lively dance we just heard. Forest bathing where the forest is enchanted? Yes, please. Sign me up. Secret pro tip. Any forest is enchanted if you really pause to take it in with all your senses. See how many different shades of green you can identify. Allow yourself to be delighted by the bright yellow surprise of black-eyed Susans or a smoky smudge of lavender. Listen for how the soundscape shifts as you enter a new stretch. Rustle of critters, wind in the tippy tops of the leaves, 20 different bird songs, the smell of damp earth, decaying leaves, the touch of a breeze on your arms, the awareness of a temperature drop that suggests water nearby, the taste of bug spray. Sorry, just keeping it real. In a moment, 75% of a symphony. 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
1: This is Jürgen Jungbauer from the Heidelberg House on Pendleton Pike here in Indianapolis. 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
0: In 1841, composer Robert Schumann had a surge of inspiration to write orchestral music. He was thoroughly encouraged by his new wife, Clara Wieck Schumann, who believed he had great capacity to write for orchestra. Schumann Symphony No. 1 flowed right out of him, and the reviews were positive enough to light a fire under him to try again. He quickly jumped into his next project. It was almost a symphony, but not quite. Three movements, not four, no slow movement. Schumann couldn't really call it a symphony, so he initially called it a suite, and then a symphonette, but neither of those classifications felt quite right to him. What was this odd duck? After mulling it over for a bit, Schumann realized all three movements could be played together, or they could stand alone as their own pieces. So he titled it in a way that could be broken up, Overture, Scherzo, and Finale. I'll admit it's not a super compelling title. It doesn't get played as often as his other works. But the music is fun and joyful and absolutely worthy of a listen. Let's hear it from a concert in Lausanne, Switzerland. Michaela Spati leads the Lausanne Chamber Orchestra in the Overture, Scherzo, and Finale by Robert Schumann.

symphonic music by Robert Schumann that's not quite a symphony. Schumann wrote only three movements at a time when symphonies usually had four. This work did not have a slow movement at all. It's known as the Overture, Scherzo, and Finale by Robert Schumann. Conductor Michaela Spati led the Lausanne Chamber Orchestra in concert at the Beaulieu Theater in Lausanne, Switzerland. Michaela Spati, just 33 years old and already making a big splash in the opera world. Currently musical director of the Marseille Opera House and Philharmonic Orchestra and principal guest conductor of the German Opera in Berlin. This summer, he had an incredibly successful conducting debut at the Met in New York. Spati is in high demand with orchestras and opera companies all around the world. Calendar is already scheduled out several years in advance, fully booked until 2030. But he says he's fine having his next 4 years planned out. He knows what he has to prepare, and it gives him a clear direction. Conductor Michaela Spati.

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3: 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This is the Composer's Datebook for August 24th. I'm John Burge. We tend to think our time has had a monopoly on bitter religious conflicts, but on today's date in 1572, which happened to be St. Bartholomew's Day, the Catholic Queen Dowager of France, Catherine de' Medici, and her son, King Charles IX, decided that the best way to rid their kingdom of troublesome Protestants would be to simply kill them off. A few days earlier, Catholic and Protestant nobles from across France had come to Paris to attend a noble wedding, which ironically was intended to bring the rival religious factions closer together. But things quickly turned ugly, and on the 24th of August, the infamous Massacre of St. Bartholomew began and quickly spread across the entire country. Among those who perished was a French Protestant composer named Claude Goudimel, who was killed when the massacre reached Lyon. Fortunately for posterity, not all Reformation-era rulers were so bloodthirsty. The English Catholic composer Thomas Tallis

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1: The opinions expressed on the following program are those of the hosts, guests, and callers and do not necessarily represent the opinions of WICR management or ownership.
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0: Welcome to the Smooth Jazz Show here on 88.7 The Diamond. I am your host, Mr. Kenny Phelps. The Smooth Jazz Show with Kenny Phelps is underwritten by the world-famous Jazz Kitchen, now celebrating 32 years as Indy's premier jazz club and restaurant. We're talking about news you can use, the community calendar, with our Indy voice, Miss Valerie Phelps. Valerie, how are you?
1: Hi, Kenny. I'm doing good. How are you?
0: You seem to be all over the city with everything the arts.
1: Yeah, it seems that way.
0: It seems that way.
1: Yeah, it does.
0: Yeah. Every time I look up, there's a Facebook post of you somewhere being artistic with artists.
1: Yes, and I love it. I love it. It just happened. This is what I do.
0: So let's talk about a few things. We've got a few things on the docket here as the community calendar.
1: Absolutely.
0: This is what we're calling this today, the community calendar, so you're aware of what's going on artistically, musically in our community. So we got the Indianapolis Jazz Foundation, the Jazz Fest is coming up. So let's talk about how people can get tickets. Who are these artists? Where are these locations, dates, concerts, all that kind of stuff? Let's talk about that.
1: Oh, my goodness, Kenny, this is going to be a really, really, really good year, another great year for Indy Jazz Fest. It starts September 22nd, and it ends September 26th with the big grand finale at Indy Arts Center, Opti Park, in Broad Ripple. It's coming back home to the community in Broad Ripple this year.
0: Okay.
1: Yeah, and then the we have an after set. At that's also in Broad Ripple, which is at the turntable with special guests and all of that. So,
0: okay.
1: You want to hear more about the guests?
0: I definitely want them to hear about the artists so they can get excited about buying some tickets and getting their front row.

0: seat and getting ready for this community festival.
1: I know. I'm so excited. I'm so excited. The Jazz Fest, it even has a different look to it. The colors are bright and vibrant. They're kind of neon colors-like. So we have, speaking of neon, we do have Mono Neon is coming this year, and he's at the grand finale along with Sheila E. and the E. Train, Carl Denson and Tiny Universe, Rick Braun, who plays Chuck Magione, Brandon Meeks. These are our regional favorites, Brandon Meeks, Rob Dixon, Bashiri Assad, Jared Thompson, and Premium Blend, Sean and Bolden with the large ensemble. Is there anybody I forget for the grand finale? I think that's all for the grand finale. We have the Big Beat that's going to be at the Vogue. That's on the 25th. And that's with Nate Smith, Break Science, and Myth Power. These are some powerful drummers and powerful music that the Vogue is coming to the Vogue. And then we have Nicole Zaradis at the Cabaret, and 27 tickets just opened up for that. That was a sold-out show. So get those tickets, y'all. Only 27 are available. That's at the Cabaret. And then we at the Jazz Kitchen, we have on the 22nd, we have Miles at 100, and we have on the 23rd, we have Coltrane at 100, and did I mention the after set?
0: Yes.
1: Yes, yes, but it's I didn't tell you the artist. That is Vonville and Frybush are the special guests for the after set. So that's Indie Jazz Fest 2026, baby, and the title sponsor, it's presented by Citizens Gas. Yes. No, I better not say yes. They go by Citizens Energy Group. Yeah, so that's what's up with Jazz Fest this year.
0: So for final grand finale, that's on the 28th. Give us location and then how people can get tickets.
1: That's on the 26th.
0: 26?
1: Yes, on the 26th, the grand finale.
0: Okay.
1: And all you have to do is go to Indie Jazz Fest. IndieJazzFest.net for those tickets, and they also have two-day passes.
0: Okay.
1: They have two-day passes, so go to IndieJazzFest.net for the Jazz Fest 2026. And I say get them now because the tickets are going fast.
0: Okay. So we also have a Jazz at the Center, exactly the same place that Indie Jazz Fest is going to be held. So if you just want to kind of get a preview of what it's going to be like, we have a fantastic artist, Jay Thomas, is going to be here this Wednesday at Jazz at the Center, which is exactly is the location where Jazz Fest is going to be. Talk about that artist and talk about art at the center, Jazz at the Center.
1: Okay. Absolutely. Thank you, Kenny. Jeffrey Thomas II, he is a local artist. I like to say regional because they are just as national, you know. So Jay's going to be at the Jazz at the Center this Wednesday. That show was supposed to be last week, but because of all the rain and flooding, we had to move it to this Wednesday. So you can expect just jazz and all ages are welcome to this show too. And it starts at 7 p.m. Bring your lawn chair. Go to the Jazz Foundation's website, which is going to point you to a ticket link for Eventbrite to get your tickets. But we need you to get those tickets right away. Jay is energetic. He's jazz. He's soul. He's gospel. He's all these things in this big energy. Big energy power bomb, I call him. He's amazing. He'll have you dancing. He'll have you laughing and having fun. And we all need that right now. So go to the Indie Jazz Foundation's website, and that's going to point you to the link. It's an Eventbrite link to get your tickets for that. But don't miss it. That's this Wednesday, 9/26.
0: Okay.
1: Mm-hmm.
0: And so we
1: 8/26
0: Wednesday. All right.
1: This was it. 8/26.
0: So we also have, I believe, we have been doing the Alley. We're going to recap the Alley here, the Cabaret Alley, the 2026 series that's been going on. So let's talk about, we've done three of those concerts now, and we had done Art and Soul, we've done Steve Ali, and then we did Pavel and the Band Downstairs. So let's talk about, you create this event. Let's talk about the nature of this event. What is this, the Alley?
1: I do, Kenny. I create.

0: I curate this event for the cabaret. It's a free outdoor concert series. And so it's every Friday, starting the month of August, every Friday, four Fridays in a row. So we've already had three Fridays. The first one was with Mariah Ivey and Troy Thomas with True Music. That was fabulous. I mean, it got moved in inside due to the rain, but it was so many people in there that we could barely contain them all. That was a fabulous concert. And then we had Steve Ali, and that was with the Magic Hour. And that, again, that was another fabulous concert. That was moved inside due to the rain, but we still had a good time. We love jazz, and we love what Steve Ali brought forth. And then just this past Friday, we had the band downstairs, and we had Pavel and Direct Contact. And this was outside, so we had our vendors. We had the Jazz Kitchen was set up outside with their food and their libations, and we had the family-friendly atmosphere, and you could bring your dog. And, I mean, it's just so nice, and bring your lawn chairs for that. And then this Friday, the last one, this is the finale, and this is on August 28th with Stephanie Allen Stevenson, and her band is called Composition. Expect a rich, soulful voice with a lot of oh my gosh, Stephanie is so passionate, with a lot of passion and just sincerity, and just she's amazing. I love Stephanie. She's been around this thing for a long time. And this is a finale of all finales. You guys are going to love it. Come out and get in the mix. There's going to be a little bit of dancing as well, because the music is going to be so good. You're not going to be able to be still, just like me. And I'll have the vendors out there for you. You can get some there will be paintings there, and jewelry, and get out the boat to be out there, and different things like that, and things for your children. So we have a cornhole and things like that. And, of course, the Jazz Kitchen will be there, and WICR will be out there too, live.
1: Yes.
0: So that's this Friday.
1: So this is news you can use with my guest today, Valerie Phelps. We will be right back. The Smooth Jazz Show on The Diamond.

0: 88.7 The Diamond with my guest today, Valerie Phelps. Let's talk about another event that you curate, which is Watch Out Wednesday. And the show there, I think, is almost sold out. But let's talk about the format of that as well that you present for the Jazz Kitchen.
1: Absolutely. Thank you for mentioning WOW. I've been curating WOW for going on 5 years now for the Jazz Kitchen. And so basically we use regional, most of all the time we use regional artists. Sometimes there are a few national artists that get plugged in the spot. But it's local, regional artists that you could come out and enjoy at the Jazz Kitchen. It may be your neighbor, maybe somebody you've heard about in the city, and you just want to come and check them out. So that's every Wednesday night at the Jazz Kitchen, and it's called WOW Night, and this Wednesday is Rodney Stepp. Rodney Stepp is fabulous, and he plays with a lot of different bands here in the city, but he also does his own thing, and that's this Wednesday. Doors open at 5 p.m., and the show starts at 7. The show is almost sold out. So it's in the hundreds already. So if you want to come to that particular show, you need to go to thejazzkitchen.com and get your tickets right away.
0: So we got Watch Out Wednesday with Rodney Stepp and then also Jay Thomas this Wednesday. So you have a nice variety of music. It looks like it's going to be a beautiful day. So either one will be great. Jazz Kitchen is at both. And
1: yes.
0: So you can, you know, if you want to sit outside, bring a lawn chair, bring your family, you can come on out and see Jay at the Art Center, Jazz at the Center, or you can run on down Wednesday and see also Rodney Stepp, and he will be putting on a great show at the Jazz Kitchen for Watch Out Wednesday. So,
1: and Kenny, there's three other shows going on.
0: Okay.
1: This weekend at the Jazz Kitchen, we've got Sarah Scarborough.
0: Okay.
1: Is this Friday.
0: Right.
1: Two shows. Yes, and it's a 25th anniversary celebration for Sarah.
0: Okay.
1: So that's this Friday, two shows. And then on Saturday, two shows. We've got Mike Clark, Jerry Z, Dave Stryker, and our music mayor, Rob Dixon. That's this Saturday. And then on Sunday, mm-hmm. we've got Josh Kaufman.
0: Oh, man.
1: Josh Kaufman, and we've got Natalie Mark, and they are doing a Babyface tribute on Sunday. So that's, I mean, with all of that going on, there's no reason not to be out and enjoying entertainment in our city.
0: Right. So speaking of entertainment, speaking of in our city, you also have just released a project called Project 7, and it's trending in the UK. Let's talk about that.
1: It is, and I'm so excited. I'm so grateful for that. And with everything I do, I had the nerve to do a project myself. It's been on my bucket list, and I finally made it happen, you know, with the help of my friends. And Kenny, it is trending in the UK, and the song that is trending is called Whisper.
0: Mm-hmm.
1: It's called Whisper, and I'm very excited, and yeah. So it's on all the streaming platforms. It's on Apple Music. It's on iTunes and everywhere. It's on everywhere. Spotify and YouTube Music. It is really on YouTube Music. And it's also in South Africa and Brazil. So there's a lot of different people that are finding this project, and I'm just really thankful and grateful about that. But, yep, Project 7 is still out there. And I've got some different events coming up, too. Don't forget, Penrod is coming up.
0: Mm-hmm.
1: Penrod is coming up. There's a lot of artists that are going to be featured there. That's on September 12th.
0: Mm-hmm.
1: September 12th, the Jazz Fest is, they are sponsoring the artists
0: mm-hmm.
1: this year that are coming to Penrod. And I'm going to be on Penrod.
0: Okay.
1: Yes. So I'm excited about that. Thanks for asking.
0: And then you have Watkins Park, I believe.
1: I have Watkins Park on the very next day after Penrod. So if you didn't get a chance to come to the album release, it was 3 weeks ago at the Jazz Kitchen. If you didn't get a chance to come out for that, then you can catch us at Penrod or on the 12th of September or Watkins Park on the 13th of September. And my music director is coming up for both of these gigs. Hamilton Harden will be on both of these events.
0: Okay. So Project 7 is trending in the UK. Let's talk about the inspiration for this project. What inspired you to write the songs and kind of get into this process of recording a record?
1: Well, everything happened by accident. You know, it's about just doing what you love to do. So I'm a poet. You know, I'm a poet, and I've been writing poetry for years and writing songs for years. And I just was doing it. I wasn't doing it for anybody but for myself. And I love, you know, I guess you could say I was talking to myself, which my friends and my coworkers tell me I do that all

0: the time. So I talk to myself, and when I do that, I write and I sing. But anyway, so Project 7 is my favorite, out of all the songs and poetry I've written, Project 7 is my favorite out of, but my favorite seven out of the songs that I've done, if that makes sense.
1: Mm-hmm.
0: And I was trying to create something for my kids, you know, after I'm gone, you know. So I know that sounds kind of morbid, but I was thinking, like, let me leave something here for my family so that they can always remember me. And so I chose seven of my favorites, sent them to my producer who owed me a favor. So I said, hey, can you put these songs down so I can share them with my family? And so I sang them down, sent them to him, and he got back with me and said, hey, these are really good. Why don't you share them with the world, make your project, and plus you can give them to your kids, and I really think you should do that. So that's how it happened. I took his advice, and so we made a project out of it, and then a release came out of it. And then I had another friend that said, hey, let's put it on all the platforms. So that's how that happened. Kenny, that's how all that happened. I didn't plan any of that. It was the man upstairs. It was God. And there you go. That's how it happened.
1: All right. 88.7 with my guest today, Valerie Phelps, with News You Can Use. We'll be right back. 88.7 The Diamond. 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

0: 887 The Diamond with my guest today, Valerie Phelps, with News You Can Use. I want to dig into something about Project 7. Did you ever imagine you would be where you are today? Most people have dreams, have desires, have goals, but sometimes we don't activate them because we don't feel like, well, I'm not good enough. We compare ourselves to other people.
1: Yeah.
0: We go out and look at talent and yearn for the opportunity, but sometimes I think fear paralyzes us in taking those steps. Talk about taking the first step, because that's probably one of the hardest things you'll do, is actually initiate it and start to move. Talk about that.
1: That's a really good question, Kenny. I would say don't overthink it. Don't overthink it, because when you start overthinking things, you start comparing yourself to people, you start thinking your stuff isn't good enough, you start questioning if anybody wants to even listen to it. And if something is in your heart, if something keeps coming back, you see what I'm saying? It's like, I can't do that. Then here you go a few weeks or a month later. It comes right back. If something keeps coming back at you, there's probably a reason for that. You need to just get it out. Just get it out. And remember, whoever it's for will love it. They will love it. Everybody is not going to love Project 7. And I know that. And that's okay. But when you are an artist, there are certain things that people like. There's certain things that people don't like. There's a group of people that will love you. And so, but when you think of all those different things, when you bring all that together, it can overwhelm you, you know, because there are so many good singers and so many good musicians. And I'm telling you, if you start comparing yourself and thinking you're not good enough, then you won't be good enough, because you are what you think you are. So I would say, just like I did, I was like, oh, okay, let me just put it on out there and just see what happens. Just put it out there and see what happens. I would rather fail falling forward than fail and never try it at all. Does that make sense?
0: Yep.
1: At least you got it out. At least you tried it. And that's what I did. I just tried it, because I've always been the type of person to push other artists. You know, some of the artists I work with, they'd be like, Val, you got so much coming at me. And that's because I know what it takes to sell tickets. I know what it takes to get yourself out there. It takes the right press kit. It takes all these different things. So I push people, and then after I push them, then they're saying like, yeah, okay, I see what you did. But anyway, I know what it takes through trial and error, and from working with you, my husband, and my son. And I also, I'm the manager for Mike Mitchell, who is Black Dynamite. And I do a lot of things, so I can kind of see what works. I've threw a lot of stuff in different walls, and I know what works and what doesn't work. And no, that doesn't mean I'm an expert. What that does mean is that the years that I've gone through different things, I can help someone to avoid some pitfalls that you and I have gone through. So that's what I'm saying.
0: Talk about this. This will be our last question for this session. Talk about how the mind has to be stronger than the emotion. And what I mean by that, each day can be a roller coaster, especially in music and in life in general. Things get tossed at us. Sometimes we see things coming. Yeah. Sometimes we get blindsided. But if we're not careful, that determines or can determine how we pursue our day, how we approach life, how or if we decide we're going to move forward and dream. So talk about having the will and the mind stronger than the emotions, because some days we're up, some days we're down. And if we only work when we feel good, a lot won't get done.
1: That is so good, Kenny. That is so good. The one thing that comes to mind when you ask that question is everything happens for a reason. Every good thing, every bad thing, everything happens for a reason. And it's up to you to take those different things that are happening into your life, and either you let it crush you or you let it make you a better person. You know, I've hit a number of different brick walls in my life. You know, I've been through a lot. But what I didn't do was let those things crush me. I learned from those things. Sometimes it was I learned not to go down that street no more. You know, sometimes I learn, you know, it's better to stay positive than it is to dwell on the negative. You know, you gotta take what is that? Either the cup is half empty or it's half full. So we have to learn from these different things. That does not mean you're going to be happy all the time and all the clouds are going to be white and fluffy. We're going to have our days where you need somebody there that's going to be like a mentor. You know, I would suggest getting a mentor, someone who can help lift you up when you're down, and someone who can tell you the truth when you're wrong too. You see what I'm saying? There's some things that we go through that we need to tighten up so that you don't have to go through them again. Because I tell you what, if you're going through the same thing over and over again, then you need to look at that thing. Why am I going through this? It's just like when you're in school and the teacher, and you have a test, and if you fail that test, they'll tell you, okay, you got to take it again. You got to take it again. And then eventually you're not going to be able to take the test again, and you're just going to fail that class. But what I'm trying to share is that when something keeps coming around, that means you need to take a look at it, baby. It's coming back for a reason. You didn't pass it the first time, but once you pass it, then you could take that off your list and move on to something else, because every level has a different thing that you need to get before you can pass to the next level. Does that make sense?
0: A lot of sense.
1: Okay.
0: 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Valerie Phelps, always a pleasure. Thank you so much for sharing your time and talent.
1: You're welcome. Thank you. And hopefully you'll have me back soon.
0: Yes, I will. 87 The Diamond. We'll be right back.
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0: The music that defined a generation is back and live on stage. Never Can Say Goodbye brings the unforgettable sounds of the 70s to life with powerhouse vocals, dazzling choreography, and the songs you've loved forever. 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Don't miss Never Can Say Goodbye live on stage at Actors Theater of Indiana in Carmel through September 20th. Tickets at atistage.org.
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0: Hey, I'm Cindy House. We are paying tribute and processing the enormous and tragic loss of Irish songwriter Glenn Hansard this week. We'll hear songs from Once, The Swell Season, The Frames, and music from his solo work. Hope you could join me this week on Folk Alley.
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But I've just been rehearsing in those other arms. You are not the first one. Well, I know the score, but it was just good, clean fun till you knocked on my door. My heart is secondhand, yes.

Hey, you are not my first love. I've no other chance, but I've just been rehearsing in those other arms. You are not the first one. Well, I know the score, but it was just

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Have You Heard is a jazz radio show hosted by Matthew Altizer and Richard Dole, where we interview some of our favorite musicians and play some of our favorite music. 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

0: 7 p.m. So you've got me all afternoon. Now, to begin this hour, I do want to give you a heads up of two accidents that have occurred. One of them just occurred about 10 minutes ago. It's at Carrollton Ave at 42nd Street. This is, of course, in Indianapolis. I'm not seeing any delays here right now, but, of course, as cleanup happens, there could be delays. Additionally, I-65 on the south side, there was an accident. This has left the left lane blocked. This is on the northbound lanes before the I-70 south split, and there's some stop-and-go traffic from Raymond Street, exit 109. There is a slight delay there, just about 5 minutes. I know that area tends to already get backed up quite a bit, so it won't probably be anything new, but do be aware that there is an accident in that area if you are commuting anywhere in that region. I have a lot this hour, specifically in the name of tickets, and I'll be handing out tickets periodically over this hour and, of course, the next 4 hours that I will be here. So stay tuned. There is a lot, and I am very excited to give away some tickets. So, as always, stay tuned. Coming up next, Harold Lopez Nusa here on 88.7 The Diamond.
1: Hi, folks. I'm Jürgen Jambauer from the Heidelberg Café, and I'd like to invite you on Sundays at 1 p.m. for some uplifting German music. 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So we are very, very lucky to have WICR 88.7 to continue this great tradition. 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

0: Harry Scholar with Nan C here on 88.7 The Diamond. Now, before I begin tickets, I know there are some people that are very excited to get those. That will happen in about 10 minutes. I'll start giving them out. First thing, though, that I would like to cover is some weather. Now, right now, it is super nice outside of the WICR studios. It is a bright, sunny day. I enjoy the clouds. They are nice and fluffy, and the sky is blue. Again, partly cloudy skies. Right now, it is 77 degrees, and humidity is relatively low, meaning that the heat index is only about a degree more than it actually is. So it is very nice and moderate today. I haven't been outside much today, but I am very excited to go outside this afternoon once my shift ends to soak in that sun. What are we looking at for kind of this rest of the week? It's going to be more of the same. Wednesday night, we do have a slight chance of showers overnight. But as for daytime, we are looking at days much like today. We're looking at highs in the low to mid 80s. So today's going to be basically the coolest day of the week. But low to mid 80s and mostly sunny skies, partly cloudy. We're looking at very nice days ahead of us. Again, we have a chance of showers on Wednesday night. But other than that, we are looking at clear skies and sun, bringing us into, for the University of Indianapolis, the last week of school before our semester begins. So you can bet that I am very excited to have a nice week to enjoy my last week of summer break. Now, once again, in 10 minutes, I'll be handing out my first pair of tickets to the Actors Theater of Indiana. So stay tuned. But we've got the Los Jazz Vatos with I Told You So coming up first here on 88.7.
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0: David Janeway Trio with K's Shuffle here on 88.7 The Diamond. And that was a little fun song to get us started to begin talking about how the Actors Theater of Indiana is presenting their newest show, Never Can Say Goodbye, a 70s Beehive. It's the sequel to last year's hit Beehive. It's a new show that celebrates the women of the 1970s music sphere with iconic hits from legends like Linda Ronstadt, Donna Summer, Heat Heart, Debbie Harry, and Pat Benatar. This performance is happening on Thursday, September 10th at the Studio Theater at Allied Solutions Center for the Performing Arts. And guess who has a chance to win a pair of free tickets to see this show at, again, Thursday, September 10th, 7:30 p.m. This is the Studio Theater at Allied Solutions Center for the Performing Arts. Well, it's you, the listener. You have a chance to win a pair of tickets. I'll be taking the second caller to win this pair of tickets. Again, it's the Actors Theater of Indiana, Never Can Say Goodbye. It's the 70s Beehive. Look, obviously I wasn't born in the 70s, but I do love the music from them. I work on an oldies station when I go back home sometimes. It is a blast. And I am super excited to hand out a pair of tickets. Again, second caller who gets in touch at 317-788-3314. That is 317-788-3314. Even if you don't win now, I have four more chances for you to win tickets this afternoon. It's going to be an exciting day to start off this week. Super busy Monday. Call in now, 317-788-3314. Second caller, I look forward to speaking to you. The Dominic Walker Trio coming up next with Try the Wines Blues.
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0: about something exciting? 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

0: Earman Jr. by Freddie Hubbard, bringing me into this second to last break of this hour on WICR. Congratulations to the winner of our first ticket giveaway of this afternoon. Don't worry, I have plenty of ticket chances to give you free tickets to a couple different events, one through the Actors Theater of Indiana, the other one through Butler Arts and Events, Shoshana Bean, as well as the show for the 70s Beehive. It's going to be a fun afternoon, a nice start to the week, and I hope to make at least six more people some winners tonight. So you'll have to stay tuned, because first, right now, I'm actually going to give you an update on traffic. Nothing too crazy going on right now, but just some things you should know. First of all, I-65 on the south side. This is over in Boone County. There was a vehicle fire on I-65 northbound before Edgewood Ave, and there is stop-and-go traffic from Stop 11 Road. Again, vehicle fire. This was just updated about 10 minutes ago. And right now, again, no serious delay that's reported. However, due to the stop-and-go traffic, there definitely is some delays. Just stay out of that area if you can. Take an alternate route. You don't want to kind of risk anything there. Additionally, we've got some stop-and-go traffic both on I-70, different ends. I-70, the eastbound lanes between West Street, exit 79, and I-65, the south split. We got a slight delay there. Just some stop-and-go traffic. Nothing too intense. And then additionally, I-70, the westbound lanes between Hancock-Henry County Line and County Road 600 East. That is really all we have going on today. I know later this afternoon, chances are there will be a lot more to talk about in terms of traffic as people make their way home this Monday afternoon or make their way to their late shifts if you do work a later shift. I'll keep you updated. I'll keep you in the know. As always, you're listening to 88.7 The Diamond, and coming up is a jazzy take on You Make Me Feel Like a Natural Woman. It's the Nat Adderley Jr. Trio coming up next.
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was Catherine Russell singing Minor Blues Redux, and that was, of course, Kenny Barron as the leader of the group that was with the instruments starting off this hour here on WICR. My name's Grace, and as always, I try to have good news. First things first, good news to start off this hour. Let's talk weather. Right now outside of the WICR studios, it is 77 degrees, feels maybe a degree warmer. The humidity is relatively low. It's partly cloudy, meaning I can see some blue sky and some fluffy clouds, and no rain in sight for most of this week. Looking ahead, actually, tonight is going to be a little odd. We're going to get some fog in the area that'll carry on into the morning. But the only time you need to pay attention for some rain is what looks to be Wednesday night, which is super, super exciting. We get a nice break from all that rain. Speaking of break, it is the last week of break for students here at the University of Indianapolis. We begin our 2026 fall semester on August 31st. So if you ask me, I'm pretty excited. I always enjoy school. And

0: As you can tell, I never really leave, considering WICR is on the University of Indianapolis campus. So, you know, break, it's sort of a break, sure. But I always love it. I love talking to, of course, you listeners. And you listeners will have a chance to call in later this hour to win a pair of tickets. But that is to be announced. So you'll have to wait for a bit. Let's go back to weather. The entire week we are looking at weather much like today. We're looking at highs in the low to mid 80s, as well as partly cloudy to mostly sunny skies. We're going to have sun. It's going to be fun, and it's going to be a fantastic week. And today is going to be a fantastic day. Coming up, Paul Kendall, You Stepped Out of a Dream here on 88.7 The Diamond. The Jazz Kitchen presents live jazz, blues, and beyond 7 nights a week. We begin our weekend with Sarah Scarborough McLaughlin, celebrating the 25th anniversary of her debut album, So Many Reasons. Mike Clark, Jerry Z, Dave Stryker, and Rob Dixon join forces on Saturday for an evening full of grooves. On Sunday, it's a tribute to Babyface with Natalie Mark and Josh Kaufman. 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

0: Todd Herbert with In the Moment here on A Different Kind of Public Radio. Now, quick update on traffic. Currently 418 in the afternoon. And just about what looks to be 30 minutes ago, there was a report put in for an accident on I-65. This is on the northwest side. These are the northbound lanes before 86th Street. This accident caused the left lane to be blocked, and there is stop-and-go traffic from I-465 exit 123, leaving us at a 30-35 minute delay. It's been jumping around a bit. I've been trying to watch because sometimes these accidents get cleaned up and there never are delays, but this one has somewhat escalated. So if you are up in the northwest side taking I-65, the northbound lanes, do be aware of that delay there. That is the only big delay that you should be aware of right now, obviously, as people begin their commutes to work or from work home to end the work day. Then you will get your usual traffic. So there is a bit of congestion, just which is to be expected during the, of course, drive time kind of era. I'd say it starts about 4, goes until 6, and things tend to die down a little before and after. But that is what we have right now overall. Nothing too big to report on the traffic end. But you know what there is to report? That you have the chance to win 2 free tickets. You'll have 2 chances this hour. First in about 10 minutes, and then 10 minutes after that, I'll give you a second chance. These are the 2 completely different shows. So listen in about 10 minutes to hear the first show that you can win a pair of tickets to. And just be careful, because you want to make sure you get the right pair. That's for sure. So you will have to stay tuned for that. Again, about 10 minutes, I'll be handing out my first pair of tickets this hour. And in 20 minutes, I'll be handing out my second pair. Coming up, Samuel Moshing with mental illness. Kind of a little bit of a darker statement here coming up. But it's going to be a really interesting interpretive piece that we're about to hear. So all that and more, of course, coming up on 88.7.
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0: That was the Jan Harbeck Quartet with Passing Clouds, concluding that bit of music for bringing us into this break on WICR. Now it is time for some fun here. That's right. It is time for a ticket giveaway. Now, last hour, I talked about the Actors Theater of Indiana. I'm handing out tickets over this hour and over the next couple hours for their show. It's Beehive. It's about the 70s. But these tickets that I'm about to hand out are different. So do pay attention. I want you to get to win the tickets for the show you want to go to. So if you are a huge theater, musical theater person, this is going to be something you'll want to hear. Butler Arts and Events is presenting Shoshana Bean. She is a Grammy and Tony Award winner and star of Broadway's The Lost Boys, which is nominated for a Tony Award, by the way. And she is coming to Indianapolis for her Only Smoke Tour. It's on September 14th, and it is at the Schrott Center for the Arts. Again, this is Monday, September 14th at 7:30 p.m. at the Schrott Center for the Arts. This is a really cool opportunity. I like theater. I am actually currently, I'm on the speech and debate team, so I'm looking through pieces to perform. Now, of course, I can't sing. That's why I play instruments. But I really like looking at the Tony Award winner list, things from several years ago, love a lot of shows, things like that. So if you want to win tickets to see Shoshana Bean at the Schrott Center for the Arts, September 14th at 7:30 p.m., then you can call in at 317-788-3314. I will take the second caller. Again, that is 317-788-3314 to win two tickets to see Shoshana Bean at the Schrott Center for the Arts, September 14th at 7:30 p.m. Good luck. Now coming up, local artist Monica Herzig with Olé.
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0: Audrey Ochoa with Lamplight here on 88.7, bringing me to my last break of this hour and another ticket giveaway. So congratulations to the winner of the Shoshana Bean tickets that I just handed out. I have one more pair of those tickets to give away in the future, but right now we're at the present and I've got a different pair to give away. And we're going to go back to the Actors Theater of Indiana. They have a fantastic show at the ready. This is two free tickets for their Never Can Say Goodbye 70s Beehive performance. This performance is happening September 10th at 7:30 p.m. This is at the Studio Theater at the Allied Solutions Center for the Performing Arts. So, little bit about this. It is the sequel. If you remember last year, they had a performance just called Beehive. This is a slightly different show. It aims to celebrate the women of 1970s music, and they're going to be performing a bunch of iconic hits from legends like Linda Ronstadt, Donna Summer, Heart, Debbie Harry, and even Pat Benatar. It doesn't help when you're dyslexic on air and you're trying to read your scripts. Isn't that always fun? But this is going to be a really cool opportunity. I have said this before. I said this last time. I love working on the oldies station. Back when I go home, we play a lot of these artists because I guess nowadays they're considered oldies, even though oddly enough, I was born in 05, but it still feels like it was only like 30 years ago. I keep forgetting that's 2026. But these are the songs that I love to hear play over the air on that station. And it's just a huge buttload of fun. And this show, I can tell you, is going to be super awesome. The Actors Theater of Indiana always puts on a fantastic performance. So if you and another lucky person, if you've got a plus one in your life, want to go see the Never Can Say Goodbye 70s Beehive from the Actors Theater of Indiana, again, September 10th at 7:30 p.m. This is at the Studio Theater at the Allied Solutions Center for the Performing Arts. Then the second caller, I know I'm messing around a bit with these, but I just saw the Lions last giveaway and it was super popular. So if you are trying to get yourself some free tickets, I'll have the second caller for 317-788-3314. Again, that is 317-788-3314. I will have the second caller and you will win some tickets to see the 70s Beehive. Good luck.
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Charles Lloyd beginning this hour with a nice soft piece that was Heaven. And right now it is currently 5:07 in the afternoon. So let's begin this hour with some weather. Why don't we? Let me tell you, it is going to be beautiful this week. I'm super excited. I've been saying this all afternoon, and I'll say it again. Last week of summer break for the students at the University of Indianapolis. So this is definitely the week for us to get out and have some fun. Right now, it is 77 degrees outside the WICR studios. We have a nice low humidity in the mid-40% right now. And we're going to be looking like this a lot of this next week. All the way into, we're going to look at days that are pretty much all

0: the same. We're looking at mostly sunny skies. Maybe we're going to get some partly cloudy skies, but everything's going to look a lot like today. I think this is going to be one of the cloudiest days of the week, but it's still gorgeous outside. Do pay attention. Wednesday night, we have some chances of some showers in the area, but other than that, I'm not seeing any daytime showers that you should know about. Tonight, I will say there is going to be some fog. There's a chance of fog that will carry on throughout Tuesday morning, which could impact your drive depending on how thick it gets in certain areas. But other than that, we are looking at clear skies, nice, like temperate, warm weather, and little to no rain this entire week. It's going to be a nice respite from these past few stressful weeks we've been having, that is for sure. And I hope you can enjoy the week as well. And speaking of the week, if you are just joining us, then you haven't known that I've been handing out tickets all afternoon, and I will have two more chances to win a pair of tickets coming your way this hour, so you'll have to pay attention. But first, coming up is Rebecca Rofla with I Love You, I Do, here on A Different Kind of Public Radio. 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

0: We are walking a fine line. That was Tim Jago here on 88.7 The Diamond. And it is currently 5:20 in the afternoon. And what time is it? Well, I think it's a good time to hand out another pair of tickets. Yay! Honestly, this is one of my favorite parts of the job. I love making any listener a winner. So you have a chance to be one. I've already handed out 3 pairs of tickets this afternoon, and I have 4 more to go over the next 2 hours. So that's right, 2 tickets this hour to the next hour. This hour, I'm handing out 2 pairs of tickets for the Never Can Say Goodbye 70s Beehive. You will have 2 chances. This is not one chance to get both. Trust me. I will give out the second pair at the end of the hour. So do not worry about that. You have plenty of chances. So the Actors Theater of Indiana is who is presenting this. It is the Never Can Say Goodbye 70s Beehive. It's like a musical theater experience that celebrates the women of the 1970s music sphere. This is based off of their last year's performance called Beehive. And they are featuring iconic hits from legends like Linda Ronstadt, Donna Summer, Heart, Debbie Harry, and Pat Benatar. Love all of these artists. They are so fun to listen to. This is happening Thursday, September 10th at the Studio Theater at the Allied Solutions Center for the Performing Arts. That's over in up in Carmel. And this is happening at 7:30 p.m. Again, Thursday, September 10th. Now, you get to win today a pair of tickets if you are the 3rd caller. I know, these lines have been getting slammed recently. So, it's going to be the 3rd caller can win a pair of tickets. Now, I'm going to say the number, so get ready. 317-788-3314. That's 317-788-3314. Good luck to caller number 3. I look forward to talking to you soon. Coming up, Lucelli Wallarp Jazz Orchestra with Wonderland.
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0: That was the Dave Wilson Quartet with Intergalactic Sunset here on 88.7. Now, right now, it is almost 5:35 in the afternoon, so let's take a look at traffic. Right now, we have a lot of very small delays here and there, so I'll give you some of the highlights. Or low lights? I don't know. Some of the things that you should know. That's at least what you, that's at least something. I-465, we've got some stop-and-go traffic. This is on the south side. The eastbound lanes between US 31, exit 2, and I-65, exit 53. Got a five-minute delay. Again, just some stop-and-go traffic. Keeps jumping around. Again, just some regular delays here and there. Additionally, about a five-minute delay. I-65, this is on the north side. The southbound lanes between 21st Street, exit 115, and Meridian Street, Pennsylvania Street. I-70 North Split, kind of that little area. Once again, we got a five-minute delay right there. Other than that, I'm not seeing a lot of heavy traffic delays. I do want to give a reminder. I know this has been all over the news and it's probably very well known, but if you are in the northern area of Indy, there are some closed roads due to flooding. Unfortunately, all of the maps and information I have, some of them haven't been updated, but I can tell you Hazel Dell Parkway was washed out during the floods, so that is completely closed. And then 106th Street between Gray Road and Hazel Dell Parkway, that was also washed out. The Hazel Dell stretch that was washed out was between East 96th Street and 106th Street. So in that area, I know it's very well known, but I thought I'd give another reminder while I had a chance in case you are not, that's not your usual commute up there. We've got a delay on Highway 52. This is over just past one of the exits from 465 onto US 865 over in the Moore Avenue, South Ford Road area. South Ford Road is right now closed, which is why I can't find a good exit area. But these are some of the eastbound lanes. I believe there was a traffic delay. Westbound lanes, there was a traffic delay there due to an accident and, of course, some construction. Nothing's been reported officially. I'm just checking the live maps here. So I will keep you updated if I do see anything. Right now, it just looks like there's a slight delay. Again, that is US Highway 52, 865. Whichever name you prefer to call it. We all know how roads have a million different names these days. So that is your traffic update. Stay tuned because in about 10-ish, a little over 10 minutes, I've got another giveaway for you. And I'd like to make someone else a winner. I know there's a lot of excited people. So stay tuned. Coming up next, Cool Stones, the Patrick Wolf Quintet here on 88.7.
1: 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I'm Henry Pensis, and I am that guy. Just ask the people I work with here at WICR. 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

0: George Benson bringing me to my final break of this hour. Second to last hour that I'll be on this afternoon, meaning it is time to give out the last set of tickets for this hour. Again, I say that because next hour, do not worry, I have two more pairs of tickets for different shows that you can take a attempt to win, and I'm going to be super excited to make some people a winner, like right now. So the tickets I'm handing out are, once again, part of the Actors Theater of Indiana set. This is for the Never Can Say Goodbye 70s Beehive. It is a continuation from their last year's performance of Beehive. And this one celebrates the women of the 1970s, the women that were huge music stars. I believe last year's Beehive also focused on the women of the 1970s, and this year they're doing it again. They've got plenty of iconic hits. Legends like Linda Ronstadt, Donna Summer, Heart, Debbie Harry, and Pat Benatar. Lots of really cool names there. It's going to be really fun. Actors Theater of Indiana always gives out some really good performances. This is happening on Thursday, September 10th at 7:30 p.m. This is at the Studio Theater at Allied Solutions Center for the Performing Arts. You have a chance to win a pair of tickets. I'm looking up for caller number 2 at 317-788-3314. Again, that is 317-788-3314. Super excited. This is going to be a really cool show. Again, this is the Never Can Say Goodbye 70s Beehive. Loads of fun. Lots and lots of really cool programming that you will see at this show. I look forward to making somebody a winner. To close out this hour, If I Were a Bell by Mark Winkler.
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Sandman by Jeremy Pelt, beginning this hour on WICR. Currently 6:07, almost 6:08, depending on how fast or slow your clock is. I crack myself up a little too much sometimes. All right, so yes, 6:07 in the afternoon. Sandman, Jeremy Pelt. I always think that song is going to be a jazz cover of the song Sandman that I, oh goodness, I don't even remember what year that was released in, way before I was born, that's for sure. But it's always not, it's a bit of a different take. It's just fun to hear different songs with the same concept or name, because a lot of time, I mean, everything you hear, it's so different. So that's always fun. Speaking of fun, I know I just handed out some tickets. I'm going to hand out another pair. I would like to start off this hour in handing out my last pair of tickets for the Never Can Say Goodbye 70s Beehive sequel to last year's Beehive. This is, of course, performed by the Actors Theater of Indiana, and it focuses on the women of the 1970s, their music, and you're going to hear iconic hits from legends like Linda Ronstadt, Donna Summer, Heart, Debbie Harry, Pat Benatar, lots of huge names, big songs, and I just realized

0: realized the name Beehive comes from the hairstyle. Wow. I never would have guessed that. I always thought that hair was cool, if you were me, but whatever. A little bit of details about this show, other than just the synopsis. This is happening on Thursday, September 10th at 7:30 p.m. This is going to be located at the Studio Theater at Allied Solutions Center for the Performing Arts. Now, if you are able to go and you want to go see some awesome 70s hits, then performed live, by the way, which live performance, live music is always 10 times better than any recording you're going to hear. You know, I love the radio, but I love it when we get to play live music and stuff. It is always better getting to see it live. Oh, it is just absolutely fantastic. I can go on and on. But let me tell you how you're going to win. I'm going to take the first caller that will call in after this break is done. So you don't want to call in too early because I won't take you, because that's cheating. So I'm saying after this break, after I list off the number two times, then you can call and then I will take you in. So I don't want anyone calling in early because I won't answer. We got to be fair here. So if you want these pair of tickets for the Never Say Goodbye 70s Beehive, then you can call 317-788-3314. One more time, that is 317-788-3314. Now you can call. I look forward to talking to you. First caller, all to make you a winner. Coming up, Derek Frank with the theme from the Steel City movie. Coming up next.
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Tom Herro with Chelsea Don here on 88.7, currently 6:22 in the afternoon. Now, last hour I did note that there was a delay on 865, and this has just been updated some specifics. There was an accident leaving the left lane blocked on I-865, the eastbound lanes before I-465. So it was, the eastbound lanes. There is stop traffic from Salem Road. This is over in Boone County. This is the northwest side of Indy. We have about a 45-minute delay there. So if you can, you'll want to reroute. That is the most severe delay we have. And it is pretty rough right now. I haven't seen it clean up much, but it was just updated now with some specifics on our radar here. Other than that, there's not a lot. There was another accident on I-70, west. It's the eastbound lanes before West Street exit 79, leaving some stop and go traffic from Harding Street exit 78. Right now, it's reading as a 6-minute delay, so traffic is still flowing just a bit slower. Additionally, just updated as in right now, I-70, again, west, it's over in the same area. I think it's just more specific. Yes, it always is. I-70, the eastbound lane before Meridian Street, Illinois Street, exit 79B. We've got another accident. Again, left lane blocked. So I-70 is having a bit of an issue over on the west. It's end of it. It's just drive carefully over there. Again, I'm not seeing any severe delays other than the I-865 delay. I-70 could get a little more congested, and it looked like because

0: Because of one accident and the slowing traffic, there that might have incidentally caused another accident, and you never want that to happen. So this is my hourly reminder to always drive safe. I do not want to be reporting on accidents. I hate doing that. But yeah, that's what's going on right now in terms of traffic. Everything else closer to the downtown area and south, we are not seeing many delays. It's relatively smooth sailing for the rest of the area other than 865 and I-70. Those two very small areas. So if you can, reroute off of those. And if you can't, continue listening to WICR because we're going to keep here all afternoon. Aldi Miola is going to come up next with Race with Devil on Spanish Highway here on WICR. If you are waiting for tickets, do not worry. That'll happen in about 2 talk breaks, so I'll keep you updated there. All that and more coming up next here on a different kind of public radio.
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Diane Marino, and you're listening to 88.7 WICR, The Diamond. 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

0: Russ Spiegel giving us some quiet time halfway through the hour on WICR. Now, I know I just went over traffic last break, but I do have a few updates. Most are good. So, firstly, the delay on I-865, these were the eastbound lanes between Salem Road and I-465. It went down from being a 45-minute delay estimate to now it's only about 10, 15 minutes. The accident looks like it has been relatively cleared, and now traffic is beginning to resume its normal flow. And additionally, some of the delays on I-70, those have gone up. So not so good news there. There was an accident leaving the two left lanes blocked on the eastbound lanes on I-70 before West Street, exit 79, meaning there is some stop-and-go traffic from Harding Street, exit 78. Again, about 15-minute delay there. Additionally, one thing has just been entered in, and this has been going on for a minute now. Disabled vehicle leaving the right lane blocked on I-465, the south side, eastbound lanes near Keystone Avenue. Again, that's the right lane blocked. There's some stop-and-go traffic from US 31, exit 2. I'm not seeing any delay estimates right now, but because there is some stop-and-go traffic, I can guarantee you that there are some delays to see. I will keep you updated, though, if there is anything. However, I do want to go over some weather. All good things are going to make this nice and quick. Right now, outside of the WICR studios, we are looking at a beautiful 77 degrees and partly cloudy. Tonight, we're going to reach lows in the upper 50s, and the rest of this week is going to look very much the same as today. Highs in the low to mid 80s. Overnight, we're in the low to mid 60s, and you really only need to pay attention on Wednesday night. We do have a chance of showers, but other than that, we are looking at clear skies and fluffy clouds, white fluffy clouds, not dark and gray scary clouds all week, and it's going to be gorgeous. I've been saying this is the last week of summer break for the University of Indianapolis, which means I return back to the semester next week, and while I am looking forward to it, I do love school, I am going to miss the summer, but man, I will not miss those storms, that is for sure. That was your traffic and weather update here on WICR. I have one more break this hour, which is where I'll hand out some Shoshana Bean tickets, and we'll be up in about, give or take, 9 or 10 minutes. But you'll know because you'll hear me. So first, we need to hear Mina Kyohane with Nene's Turtle. I love this piece. All that coming up next, WICR 88.7 The Diamond.
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0: Maria Skomberg with Markham Sunrise, bringing me to my final break after these 4 hours here on WICR. Now, over these 4 hours, if you're just tuning in or you have been here for the whole time, which, first of all, I hope you're not tired of my voice. Goodness sakes. But if you're just joining us, then you may not know this, but I've been handing out tickets for the past 4 hours. I have made so far 6 people winners of some pairs of tickets. And based on what I'm saying, you can probably guess what is coming up next. Rules, just like last giveaway, you have to wait to call until I am done with my break. If you call while I am announcing the numbers, before I announce the numbers, I will not take your call. That's cheating for the people that don't know the phone number for the station. But if you call after my break is over and I've given the numbers and everything, then I can make you a winner. So, first things first, gotta tell you, what show will you see with these free tickets? Well, this is an exciting one. It is Shoshana Bean, the Grammy and Tony Award winner and star of Broadway's The Lost Boys, which The Lost Boys is up for nomination, or I think just won a Tony, so that's really cool. She's coming to Indianapolis. It's part of her Only Smoke tour, and it is on September 14th at the Schrott Center for the Arts. That is, of course, on Butler's campus. So if that sounds familiar, don't be surprised. This is happening Monday, September 14th at 7:30 p.m. Most shows like this tend to open about an hour before, and you'll be able to get in again Monday, September 14th, 7:30 p.m., Schrott Center for the Arts. Shoshana Bean, it's the Grammy and Tony Award winner, Broadway superstar. It's going to be a really cool concert. I love her performances and her music. And if you are a theater fan like I am, then you're really going to enjoy this show. So if you want to know where to call, you are going to call 317-788-3314. I will take the third caller. Again, that is 317-788-3314. I look forward to making someone a winner. And this concludes my break, my final break of these past 4 hours. Have a wonderful and safe afternoon. I hope you have... I will actually see you, talk to you, I guess, on Wednesday, 3 to 7. Talk to you then. Again, 317-788-3314. Caller number 3. I look forward to making you a winner this afternoon. Coming up, The Fruit by James Zoller.
1: 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That's Have You Heard every Wednesday at 9 p.m.
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0: Hi, I'm Jason Wyom. Join me and my partner in crime, the Todd, every Saturday night for a blast from the past here on 88.7 The Diamond. You don't often hear a show on public radio featuring 80s and 90s music, but we play more than the 50 songs you'll hear on that classic hit station doing an 80s, 90s weekend. We dig up obscure songs and tunes that were hits back in the day that aren't heard on radio anymore. Well, that is until we play them. It's not just about the songs either. It's about the memories and stories that go with them. So tune into a blast from the past every Saturday night at 10 right here on 88.7 WICR.
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